0: backfield. Botops now joins the right side. Pitch to Wharton. Cuts it back upfield. Touchdown, Ben Davis. Jamel Wharton. Yes, sir. 20-0.
1: Fort Wayne Snyder could be in trouble. Down 20-0 before the extra point coming on now by Casey Huffman. Snyder's going to have to try to change something at the half because what they're doing on defense right now is not working. Offense was doing okay a little while ago, but it hasn't been good enough for the Giants defense to break them. But Jermell Wharton there, great job getting in. 3-yard touchdown run. Casey Huffman now on to attempt the extra point.
0: 3 yards there, Jermell Wharton into the end zone. Snap is a good one. It is down, kick is up, and it is through the uprights. The Giants lead 21-0 with 23 seconds to go. We're going to take a quick 30-second break. 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
0: Welcome back to the RCA Dome, where the Giants have jumped out to a 21-0 lead in the 5A State Championship. Ben Davis beating up Snyder right now, 21-0. Here's a score summary for you. Ben Davis struck first in the second quarter. Brian Ferris, 9 yards from John Poulsen. Then Jermell Wharton scored the last two with runs of 5 and 3. All of Casey Upman's kicks have been good, 21-0. 23 seconds to go.
1: Fort Wayne Snyder's going to have to come out in the second half, saying that they don't score here with the remaining 23 seconds of the first half in a different mindset, because what they had going in the first half, down 21-0, isn't going to work. They will receive the ball at the start of the third quarter. So, you know, if they get a good start in the third quarter, they're still in this one, but they're definitely going to have to get something going for them.
0: This one's not over yet, so nobody make any assumptions. I'm sure Fort Wayne Snyder will make a run. It will be great, though, to see Brock Vanderbush take some snaps here in the RCA Dome. Casey Huffman a kick. He will kick it off at the 40. Lane and Surrey stand at their own 4. Low line drive kick. It's going to roll into the end zone now, and they'll take it from the 20. Touchback. So great squib kick.
1: The Casey Huffman squib kick gets all the way back into the end zone. Fort Wayne Snyder will take over from their 20-yard line and see what they can do with it with 22 seconds remaining in the first half.
0: The Giants will kick to Fort Wayne Snyder, so Snyder could punch in here with 20 seconds to go, which is very unlikely. They have 80 yards to go, but they would get the ball back, and they could make this one tight.
1: Well, we'll have to see if they even opt to run a play here, because you definitely don't want a turnover with the Giants' offense playing the way it is, because you can bet that if the turnover did occur, the Giants are still going to try to put more points on the board.
0: Wynn goes wide to the left, Peters wide to the right. Tie-dye formation, Drew Russ is the fullback, Aaron Lane's the tailback, Hamminger under center. Hands off to Keeper now, gets to the 25, down to the 27-yard line. Marcus Hamminger gets to the 27, and Fort Wayne Snyder will call a timeout with 13 seconds to go. 21-0, the Giants lead. We're going to keep it right here. It's going to be second and one.
1: So Hemminger faked the handoff to Drew Russ and then kept it for about a 9-yard pickup. So a little bit of trickery we're seeing here. Maybe they are going to try to get something going with 13 seconds to go. They have the ball right now on the 29-yard line. So they got 9 there. So still enough time with still one timeout remaining to try to get something going.
0: We've seen the fake spike by Dan Marino. How about the fake kneel? I really think that they could pull something off like that, because it's going to be wide open field for your receivers, but the Giants are very quick on defense, so they could be caught from behind.
1: Yeah, they are showing a little bit trickier, but I don't know if they'll go that far with it. They don't want to do anything that could cause a big turnover here with only 13 seconds remaining in the first half. 21-0 is better than 28-0 or 24-0, so they'll take that before they let the Giants get the ball back and try to put more points on the board.
0: Peters goes wide to the right. And looks like Lane will go wide to the left. Wynn joins Peters on the right side. Russ is the fullback. Second down and one, 13 seconds to go. Fort Wayne Snyder still has one timeout. Drops back to pass. Looks right. Now he's going to look upfield. It's going to be complete there to win, but there's a flag on the play. He got out of bounds with 7 seconds to go up the 40-yard line, but there's a flag on the play.
1: It looks like it's going to be on Snyder by the coaching staff of Ben Davis. The flag's thrown at about the 33-yard line. We'll have to see what the call is now.
0: We'll see. I think it's going to be on Snyder. Holding is the call. Actually, a block in the back. Pass interference on the offense. 21-0, 7 seconds to go.
1: So that's going to back them up inside their own 10-yard line, or very close to that. And might not run any more plays now in the first half if they only have 7 seconds.
0: They are backed up quite a ways. I'd just kneel if I were them. 21-0, the Giants lead with 7 seconds to go in the first half. 2 minute halftime break. We're going to take a 2 minute halftime break once the half concludes. 7 seconds to go.
1: So Fort Wayne Snyder now back. And that they place the ball at about the 14-yard line for the remaining 7 seconds of the first half. They do have one timeout to go, but I don't know if they'll run anything now that they've had the pass interference call up against them.
0: 21-0. I formation. Wynn and Peters out to both sides. Handoff goes to Lane, looks to get to the right side. He's going to be contained and brought down at the 21-yard line. And that will be the last play of the first half. Giants lead 21-0 here as we conclude the first half. We're going to take a two-minute break with the Giants leading 21-0. 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Giant 9.9.
4: When in doubt, hit somebody.
0: The Huffman will kick off now from the 40s. We're set to get one underway, 12 minutes to go.
5: Got to wrap up our Lincoln Financial Advisors halftime report. Guys, it's all you.
1: Second half now getting underway as Casey Huffman getting ready to kick this one off to Fort Wayne Snyder, who, as we just said, needs to do something pretty quick.
0: They do need to get something going on this drive. Zuri and Lane deep for Snyder. Lane's had three kickoff returns for touchdowns, and Huffman's kicked away from him all night, and he'll kick to Zuri once again. Zuri fumbles the football, it's picked up by Lane. Lane to the 15, breaks down to the 20, has a hole for being knocked out of bounds at the 35-yard line. He's very dangerous on the kickoff, we just saw that.
1: And, of course, very fast as well. Aaron Lane right there turning it up the side of the field after returning the fumble at about the 15, got to the sideline, got the ball up to about the 35, 36-yard line, where Fort Wayne Snyder comes out with their offense for the first time in the second half.
0: Snyder comes out, Heminger gets the play call and comes into the game. Todd Bernard's on the sideline, and I'm not sure why.
1: No, he's not.
0: Now he just checked back into the game. My bad. Heminger under center, tight eye formation. Drew Russ is the fullback. Aaron Lane, the tailback. Nelson Peters wide to the left. Justin Wynn wide to the right. Heminger now possibly changing the call at the line. Handoff goes to Lane. Lane looks to get the outside, turns the corner, and gets to the 39-yard line before being taken down from behind by August Davenport.
1: Also on that tackle was Ty Bernard, who came back and made that tackle. About a 4-yard gain there. It's about the 40-yard line. Second and sixth where they're going to mark it down at. Fort Wayne Snyder needing to pick up some first downs to keep the ball moving and try to put the ball in the end zone on this drive.
0: Heminger under center. Tie-dye formation. Russ and Lane in the backfield. Wing goes wide to the left. Peters wide to the right. Takes the snap. Now drops back to pass. Going to throw the fade to Wynn, and he's going to be incomplete. Him and Howard were locked up. No flag on the play, and Wynn's complaining.
1: Great coverage there by Emmanuel Howard on Justin Wynn there. We saw a play similar to that early on. Basically, both guys pushing back and forth on each other, and, you know, there's no penalty there. As they show the instant replay now, probably going to get a bad response from the Fort Wayne Snyder sideline. But
0: not much of a bad response at all. Looks like from that angle that there wasn't much contact at all. But Wynn was just complaining a little bit. Wynn wide to the left, Peters wide to the right. Tied eye once again for Snyder. Russ and Lane are the running backs. Fisher is the tight end set on the left side of the line. Heminger Looks over the Giants, a lot of guys online. Drops back to pass, now throws it upfield, incomplete. He had Justin Winn, but couldn't get the ball there.
1: Justin Winn, if he catches that ball, that's a first down and more. Instead, Fort Wayne Snyder doesn't pick up anything there. Fourth down, they're punting already.
0: Three and out once again. They are now 0 for 6 on fourth on third down. As far as punting for Snyder, Joel Durnell, three punts, 100 yards, 33 and a third for the average, is long of 40. Gets it away. It's a great punt. Howard backpedals, catches at the 24. Up now to the 25 for being taken down right at the 25. Great special teams play there by Fort Wayne Snyder, and more exclusively by Travis Craven.
1: Travis Craven, we mentioned his name a few times tonight. He's been in on a couple of key tackles. That one right there, very important. The Giants need to watch out now for a turnover, because if they were to turn it over right here, it would give Fort Wayne Snyder great field position. So that's probably their biggest key now. No turnovers. Start trying to move the ball on the field. Try to put some more points on the board. Knock this one out of reach for Fort Wayne Snyder.
0: Snyder's D's got to step up, too. I mean, Russ Isaacs has to call some blitzes or something here, something to shake the offense up, because they are throwing and running at will. I formation, Blakey and Wharton in the backfield. Poulsen now changing the call a bit. Here comes, held off on the blitz now. Now throws the screen to Rainey. Rainey looks to get to the outside and gets very close to the first down. They fumbled the football, but I think he was down. They're saying he is down, and it's a first down. Rainey gets up. Ball's going to be at the 39-yard line, first and 10 for Ben Davis.
1: Giants going to have the ball about the 38-yard line. Great job there by Zach Rainey to get to the outside and pick up those extra yards for the first down. Giants, no problem moving the ball there on first down to give him another first down at about the 39-yard line.
0: So Ben Davis just keeps moving the ball. First half, second half, it hasn't really mattered yet on that wide receiver screen. You see that replay, he was down, but it wouldn't have mattered because Bo Thompson picked up the ball. First and 10 for the Giants. Rainey goes wide to the right. Thompson joins him on the right side. Ferris, the tight end, set on the left side. Offset I formation. Wharton and Blakey in the backfield. Ball at the 38-yard line on the left hash mark. That's the far hash mark. Poulsen takes the snap. Drops back to pass. Has time. Now throws it deep upfield to Bo Thompson. It's going to be incomplete. Great play there by Fort Wayne Snyder. Coverage there by Kevin King and Laquelin Page. They both knocked that one down after Thompson got it in his hands.
1: So John Poulsen throws in a double coverage on Bo Thompson. Maybe not the smartest idea, as both of them were pursuing him very, very closely. Luckily, it was just an incomplete pass and not an interception. As Bo Thompson looked like he had it maybe for a second, and then as he came down, the ball just popped out of his hands. So incomplete pass, second and 10 out for the Giants from the 39-yard line.
0: Going to be second down and 10. 10:23 to go, 21-0, the Giants lead. Ball's on the 39-yard line. I formation. Ball's on the far side of the field, the far hash mark. Thompson wide to the right, Rainey wide to the left. Poulsen now hands off to Wharton. Wharton looking for some room. Breaks the line of scrimmage, gets a yard, third down and 9. Call it 8.
1: Fort Wayne Snyder doing a great job on defense on this drive, setting up the third and looks like about 8 for the Giants. Be interesting to see what they do here. If they give to Jamel Wharton like we've seen in previous games, like we've seen a couple times this game, as Snyder seemed like they are king on Jamel Wharton more than we've seen all year long, or if they continue to go to the air like they've been doing as well and been very successful with that on this third and 7 where they're going to mark it at about the 42-yard line.
0: Kyle Cox checks in. Adam Blakey checks out. Single back formation. Jamel Wharton in the backfield. Stands at about his own 35. Bo Thompson wide to the left. Zach Rainey wide to the right. Cox, the tight end, set on the right side. Ferris set on the left. Poulsen takes the snap. Rolled to the wrong side. Now he's going to throw it upfield. Caught by Brian Ferris down to the 48-yard line. Excellent sight there by John Poulsen. Excellent play there. Yeah, it looked like the play action all the way, but he rolled to the wrong side, and now Jamel and John getting that straightened out.
1: Looked like a little bit of luck there to me, as John Poulsen, that didn't look like any pass that he's thrown yet tonight. He's been very accurate, and it seemed like every pass up to that point has been very smartly thrown by him. But that one right there, I think Brian Ferris just happened to run the same route that John Poulsen threw that ball to, because it just like he kind of tossed that one up there. So fortunate for the Giants there, first down on the 47-yard line.
0: Yeah, I think John was actually throwing that one to Kyle Cox, but it went way over his head. Wharton in the backfield, single back formation, two tight ends set again. Handoff goes to Wharton. Now tries to cut back up the middle. Nothing there. 45. He may have had something to the outside there, but he cut it back in.
1: Yeah, Jermaine Wharton looked like there was only two defenders to the left side of the field, but he tried to cut it back in and ran right into a bunch of Snyder players. And it goes down at about the 45-yard line. They're going to give him two on the play, second and eight, with 9:02 remaining in the third quarter. Giants still with a commanding 21-0 lead.
0: Snyder cannot break here. They need to make a stop here and make their statement right here. They got two downs, and they got to hold the Giants, limit them to less than 8 yards. 8 yards for the first down. On second down, 8:44 to go. Polson takes a snap, goes up the middle to Blakey, who drives to the 41-yard line, so they're still going to be short. It's going to be third down, and this is where, well, I think the Giants would actually probably go for it on fourth down here, considering where they are in the play of their defense.
1: Yeah, I don't think, going back to that play, that I've seen Adam Blakey be tackled by one player all year long. It seems like there's three or four every time pulling him down. He's so big. Third and four for the Giants now. If they weren't to pick this up, I agree with you, Brandon, that they would run a play on fourth down.
0: 21-0, the Giants lead here, 8:07 to go. Moving inside 8 minutes now. Polson under center from the I formation. Option, I guess, or a pull on the quarterback draw at least. Polson gets to 38 before drawing back. He'll probably have progress to the 38, 39-yard line. Flag comes in late. Could be a late hit on Fort Wayne Snyder. And if it is, they just killed themselves on a great defensive play. We'll see what the flag is.
1: Jermaine Wharton was clapping when the flag flew.
0: Nobody's moved yet.
1: Let's see what the call is going to be. They're going to be pretty close to the first down, it looks like, anyway.
0: Yep.
1: Maybe about a half a yard short, but first the penalty.
0: It's going to be on Snyder.
1: First down, Giants.
0: Great play there. 7:54 to go. It's going to be another first down for Ben Davis, I believe. If they do not, they probably would not. There'd be no reason to decline the penalty. The legal use of the hands for four-inch Snyder, what that means, not sure. May have unintentionally grabbed a face mask or hit him in actually hit Polson in the helmet.
1: Nevertheless, it is a first down for Ben Davis. They just be able to give the signal to move the chains, and it moves Ben Davis Giants down to the 28-yard line. That's all they need now to put the ball back in the end zone. 7:54 remaining in the third quarter. Giants lead 21-0 and are threatening to put the ball in the end zone again on this drive. Their first of the second half.
0: 7:54 to go, 21-0. The Giants lead. First down and 10. Now from the 28-yard line, and Wayne Snyder hasn't made many stops tonight. And they just killed themselves on what would have been a fourth down play. Pump fake by Polson. He's going to roll the left now. He has plenty of time now to look. Now he's going to take off. He's going to get down to the 20-yard line, about the 19. As Zach Rainey opens, didn't throw to him.
1: Betty keeps the ball and gets down to about the 19, or maybe even further down that, about the 18. It is going to be very close to another first down for the Giants. So a great run there by John Polson as he decided to keep the ball, and very close to another first down.
0: It's going to be second, or I don't know here. They have the ball spot right at the first down marker.
1: Looks very, very
0: close. They're going to
1: measure. Yeah.
0: It's all on the spot. Yeah, they're going to come out and measure. Chain gang out onto the field. We'll see what it is. The Giants are not changing their play regardless of what down it is. I'm not sure. They are short of the first down by about 6 inches.
1: It's very, very close to the first down, but they're a little short. They're not going to bring the chains out to the middle of the field so they can make sure that they spot this ball in the right place. It's going to be a second inches now for the Giants. I don't think they have any problem picking up this first down on a QB keeper or, possibly a handoff. But, you just don't want a turnover now. You're pushing down towards your end zone, trying to put more points on the board, make it very tough for the Snyder Panthers to get back in this one. Turnover now, you don't need it all.
0: Total offense, Ben Davis, 328, Fort Wayne Snyder, only 89 yards. Second down and inches from the 18. Polson under center, single back formation. Very even for the Giants. 164 rush, 164 passes. Polson sneaks that ball and gets the first down.
1: Yeah, no problem there by John Polson to keep that ball and pick up that first down. Gets it down about the inside the 16-yard line. About a yard more than he needed, but hey, 21-0 lead. First down for the Giants at about the 16-yard line.
0: 7:17 to go. 21-0. The Giants still on top here. Four-point Snyder has not amounted to much of anything as of yet tonight, but I think it's more the Ben Davis defense than the four-point Snyder offense. Single back formation again, two tight end set. Cox is the tight end set on the right side. Ferris is set on the left. Polson on the keeper, or on the handoff to the tight end. Brian Ferris, he squirts through a tackle, gets in the end zone. Touchdown, Ben Davis. He broke the plane before he fumbled, and that's what matters.
1: Brian Ferris getting in there on the 16-yard touchdown run by the tight end.
0: The tight end end around.
1: 27-0, Giants lead. Snyder Panthers could be in trouble now.
0: 16 yards, and that one is... That could be the nails in the coffin, but we still have a lot of time left here.
1: Yeah.
0: But Fort Wayne just, they have not impressed me at all. The Snyder's just not played well. Huffman to attempt the point after. Snap is down, kick is up, and through the uprights. With the score 20-0 with 6:50 to go, you're listening to the voice of the Giants, Ben Davis, Giant 90.9.
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0: Welcome back to the RCA Dome. The Giants leading 20-0 after that 16-yard tight end end around. Brian Ferris getting into the end zone. And Ben Davis looks to put this one out of reach.
1: Well, Fort Wayne Snyder, I think now this could be the point where it's do or die for him. They need points on this drive. But this Giants defense, it just seems like they're just continuing from where they left off last week against Center Grove. You know, finally,
0: Hemminger is the quarterback. Drops back to pass, or now hands off on the delay to Lane. Lane gets up to the 27-yard line. Before being brought down by Howard and, or that's not Howard, that's Ronnie Williams.
1: So it's going to be about 3rd and 8 for the Fort Wayne Snyder Panthers, and 3rd and 7 where they're going to mark it. Big problems now if they can't convert here, because you're not going to go for it this early in the second half, but you do need to try to get some points on the board.
0: Coach Isaac has to go deep in that playbook, has to run something tricky or something that can catch the Giants off guard. Tight coverage for the Giants. Tight eye formation. Rolls right. Rolls right. Now throws it upfield. Incomplete. Great play there by Todd Bernard. Ball intended for the tight end, Nick Fisher. No, sir.
1: Nick Fisher just not able to get a hold of that one. Is Todd Bernard with the great coverage there. Punt unit coming back on the field now with a 4th and 8.
0: Joel Durnell has probably done the best job we've seen all night for Snyder. 4 punts for an average of 34 yards a punt. He will kick once again to Emmanuel Howard, who stands at his own 43-yard line. First down, Ben Davis 16, Snyder 3. Durnell gets a snap, gets it away. High kick. He's going to bounce at the 45. He's going to roll back. And no flag on the play, but Bruce Williams was thrown down by Kevin King. Giants will take over from the 32-yard line. 5:53 to go here in the third, and this could be the beginning of the end.
1: Well, you know, I think without a doubt, if the Giants put the ball in the end zone one more time on this possession, saying that they use about 4 minutes off the clock, it could definitely be disaster for the Fort Wayne Snyder Panthers, because then they would show 38-0. So they need to try to get a turnover from the Giants and, you know, have the ball in pretty good field range so they don't have to use much of the clock.
0: 41 yards on that punt. Now a pro form backfield. Brandon Warner and Jermell Wharton even with each other. Polston hands off to Wharton. Wharton scores through the line, keeps squirting through, and he gets all the way up to the 42-yard line, and another Ben Davis first down. And, well, Snyder continues to just fall out here.
1: Giants might try to start using some of the clock, let the play clock start running down. I mean, it is only the third quarter with, you know, still 5.5 minutes remaining just now in the third. But, you know, when you got a 28-0 lead, you know, you can start letting that clock run out, because your defense is doing the job for you.
0: They have done a great job all year for the Ben Davis Giants. Warner, the lone back in the backfield, as Wharton goes out to the left side and joins Zach Rainey. Thompson wide to the right. Poulsen hands off to Blakey now, who continues to drive forward up to the 47-yard line. No turnovers for the Giants yet. Another interesting stat, Fort Wayne Snider 0-for-7 on third down.
1: Tyler Ludwig in on the hit, as well as Ian Hahn. Both of those players taking down Adam Blakey, as one man just cannot take him down. He's a bust. He needs more than that. Two guys in on that tackle. Second and 5 now for the Giants at the 47-yard line.
0: Zach Rainey, 7 catches for 136 yards, so he's having a career game. Five minutes to go here in the third quarter. Fort Wayne Snider has 17 minutes to mount four touchdown scoring drives as the Poulsen now throws to Thompson on the right side, who's not going to get anything and just driven back. Line of scrimmage is going to be the 45-yard line.
1: So they are going to
0: first down for Ben Davis.
1: Oh, yeah. Four progress for the Giants there. First down. About the 45-yard line for the Giants. So they just continue to move the ball as the clock just continues to run. Now down to 4:45 remaining in the third quarter. If this third quarter ends, the Giants still have a shutout going. They might start be able to smell a 2002 5A state championship.
0: Giants 18 first downs, only 3 for Snider. 4:30 to go. Poulsen takes the snap. QB keeper now runs and cuts up the middle, hit the 45 and driven back. Nothing going there. And there's a lot of scuffling going down there. Fort Wayne Snider is very frustrated. And they just, Poulsen was down, and they, they have no reason to go after him there, but they popping up, and they want to get in John Poulsen's face, which is not wise, considering he has burned them on many occasions tonight.
1: So the Giants down to the 45-yard line, just under 4 minutes remaining in the third quarter. Looking to score one last time here in the third anyway and try to put this one out of reach for Fort Wayne Snider. It is now second and 10 as John Poulsen got nothing on that keeper.
0: Offset, I formation. Two wide outs to the left side, Thompson and Rainey. Fakes the handoff, rolls right, now being chased by Lorenzo Wimp, throws it upfield, completes to Zach Rainey at the 30-yard line, down to the 29-yard line, first down, Ben Davis. And John Poulsen, I think, may have went some payback there. Great catch there by Zach Rainey.
1: You know, normally we say Bo Thompson's name a lot, but I don't know that if he's been mentioned once. I know there was a deep pass that he was overthrown on in the first quarter, but since then, every pass has gone to Zach Rainey, and why not? He deserves every pass tonight, as he's catching everything. First down for the Giants to the 30-yard line.
0: 8 catches, 151 yards for Zach Rainey. 2 catches for 16 yards, Bo Thompson. 2 for 20 for Brian Ferris. Wharton alone in the backfield. Thompson goes wide to the right. Rainey wide to the left. Poulsen drops back to pass. Has time. Now pump fake. Going to be sacked in the backfield. Way back. 10-yard loss on that play. Down on the 40-yard line. And Snyder's, they're really playing very dirty there.
1: Sean Kinney, number 27 for the Fort Wayne Snider Panthers, not only hopped up and got in John Poulsen's face, but then come back again, and he got in his face again. No flag thrown. Pretty surprised with that. You know, if you get the sack, just, you know, get up in it. That is a 12-yard loss there. It's now a second and 22 for the Giants.
0: Now picking up a chant from the Ben Davis student section of scoreboard with 2:30 to go in the third quarter. Second down and 22, ball on the 42. Long way to go, but the Giants have done it all night. Offset eye to the right side, and there's going to be, we'll see here, I think it's going to be official timeout, as official seems to be talking something over with one of these Snider players, and that was Sean Kinney who he was talking to.
1: Yeah, probably just tell him that, you know, we're not going to have this, you know.
0: I think it was equipment timeout, actually. I think there was an equipment problem. Offset eye to the right once again. Warner and Wharton, 3 wideouts. Now Ferris goes in motion from left to right. Four-way Snider jump, but I think Ben Davis ball started first. And it's going to be about second and 200.
1: So it'll be second and 27 if that is the call on the Giants as a false start, which Looks like it will be. So Giants, they keep getting back up, but, you know, they just keep on taking more time off the clock. And
0: actually,
1: it's going to be on
0: Corwin Snyder. He must have hit somebody. That's why they there was encroachment. So it's not going to be second and 200. It's going to be second and 17.
1: So Giants catch a little bit of a break there. 2:06 remaining and counting down here in the third quarter.
0: 28-0. Giants on top. Straight eye formation from the middle of the field at the 37-yard line. Rainey goes in motion and joins Thompson on the right side. Pitch to Wharton. Wharton now looks to throw it upfield and does complete to Zach Rainey. Excellent play there by Jermell Wharton. Jermell's just an excellent quarterback.
1: Yeah, you know, they run the halfback option there, something that we haven't seen all year long by Jermell Wharton. He gets it and gains 6 on the play, 3rd and 11 now for the Giants. Very easier to pick that up than a 3rd and 17.
0: 9 catches for Rainey, 157. Fort Wayne Siders seeing it go away here, 28-0. Are there, Ellie, do you see more empty seats on that Snyder sideline?
1: Actually, it does seem like a number of fans have left. Maybe some DeWanger fans who just hung around for this one.
0: Polson drops back to pass on the draw. Now gives it to Wharton, who trips up at the 30 but gets to the 24-yard line. Keeps on driving. 58 seconds to go. Inside a minute now. It's going to be close to a first down. It's going to be fourth down. I say let Casey up and kick it, and that's what they'll do.
1: Yeah, you know, it's a smart move because, you know, you come on and let Casey Evan kick it, and it makes it a five-possession game.
0: 43-yarder. Well, they could with a
1: two-point
0: convert. Still be only a four-possession game.
1: So this one's going to be 42 yards for Casey Huffman. Kicking to the east end zone.
0: Vanderbush is the holder. Dave Duggar, the long snapper.
1: His long for the year is 44.
0: Snap is down. Kick is up. Looks good. It is. Casey Huffman, 42-yarder. The Giants are on top, 31-0 with 20 seconds to go. 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
0: Welcome back to the RCA Dome. Ben Davis has taken a 31-0 lead after a 42-yard Casey Upman field goal. 21 seconds to go in the third quarter, and this one's pretty much done.
1: Well, you know, 21 seconds remaining in the third quarter. You know, with the way the defense has played all game long, I guess you could say that it is done. But, you know the Giants aren't going to slack off in the fourth quarter. Coach Tom Allen wants a shutout. He's going to fight for it, too, you know. A 31-point lead. He wants to keep the shutout going because it just makes it look better. Makes makes the game look unbelievable for the Giants.
0: 20 seconds to go in the third. 31-0. The Giants are on top. Huffman will kick. Deep for Snyder will be, I presume, Aaron Lane and Antoine Surrey. They're just running out of time here on their season. They do have a shot, though. I mean, it'd be very, very improbable. But it absolutely, I mean, I think the Giants would actually have to, like, fall down and give it to them.
1: Yeah, they'd have to give them the game. They'd have to start turning the ball over every possession and just really mess up. And
0: they'd have
1: that's
0: to,
1: not
0: like,
1: going to happen.
0: Polson would have to, like, turn around and run into the end zone in safety himself. 21 seconds to go. Huffman will kick the lane and Surrey. Huffman kicks off to Surrey down the 8-yard line. Now runs, tries to get to the right, runs the reverse, and saw that one coming. So do the Giants down to the 14-yard line. The ball was handed off to Brandon Logan.
1: You know, that was very similar to what Miami ran a couple weeks ago against Boston College, which resulted in a touchdown. Instead, there, August Davenport read that out perfectly and made the tackle at about the 14-yard line, where Fort Wayne Snyder takes over with 14 seconds remaining in the third quarter, showing 31-0.
0: Speaking of improbable comebacks, 93 NFL playoffs Oilers and Bills. The Oilers were up 35-0, but lost to the Bills 38-35, but there's no Frank Reich for Fort Wayne Snyder. Hamburger now runs to the right. Now it's Drew Rust, rather, that gets the ball now on the option, runs it

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1: You're listening to an encore presentation of the 2002 IHSAA State Championship game between Ben Davis and Fort Wayne Snyder on Indy's Giant 90.9.
0: Welcome back to the RCA Dome. You're listening to the sports voice of the Giants, Giant 90.9, with the Giants leading 31-0 as we back in the fourth quarter underway.
2: The Fort Wayne Snyder Panthers have the ball on the 49-yard line with a first down, but maybe...
0: As Marcus Hemminger will come on to quarterback for Snyder. They spent a long time in the huddle. I'm sure Coach Russ Isaacs is saying, well, boys, you're down 31 points. You have nothing to lose. Had a great season. Let's not let it end here, but you just never know.
2: Jeff Robinson for the Westside Flyers. Been out on the sideline all second half, getting some great quotes for his paper Monday. As Fort Wayne Snyder now comes back onto the field on the 49-yard line.
0: Hemminger will most likely go from the shotgun the rest of the game as they huddle up. Now Wynn joins the huddle. Excuse me. Nelson Peters goes wide to the left, Wynn wide to the right. And he will go from the shotgun. And now they're going to reset themselves, or they're going to re-huddle. Marcus Hemminger runs back, and it looks like to get a new play.
2: So Fort Wayne Snyder, looks like maybe they didn't know what they were going to do coming out here in the fourth quarter. As they now, as the play clock begins to roll, down to 20 seconds, Mike Richardson of the Giants trying to get everybody on the sidelines pumped up. That's characteristic of him, and that's what you can expect. Yeah.
0: Two running back shotgun formation, takes a snap, has time, has to keep the Giants out, now throws it deep, intended for Justin Wynn, and he got it, and there's a flag on the play by Emmanuel Howard. Great catch by Justin Wynn. This one's going to be against Emmanuel Howard, and I don't agree. I think it was a very, I don't know. I don't think Howard touched him until he had the ball, but Wynn has been complaining all night.
2: So was. They're probably going to get that pass interference call, but still a great catch by Wynn. Picks up the first down, the biggest pass play of the game, down to the 14th. No, it picks up the 9-yard line for the Giants. For the Giants.
0: 11:51 to go, Giants lead 31-0. Ben Davis High School is something to be proud of here. The Giants have been very resilient all year. Came back from a 2-3 record. Looking to make it 12-3 tonight. Coach D's 301 and 202nd victory as Ben Davis' head coach, beat number 202. Shotgun formation now. Keeps it, looks left, going to be hit by Brian Meeks. He throws it incomplete. I've not been impressed with his arm all night. He threw that about 10 feet behind Justin Wynn.
2: Yeah, he had Justin Wynn wide open in the end zone. Just in a bullet pass about 9 yards. Instead, he doesn't get it. And Coach Tom Allen now out on the field in the middle of the huddle as the Giants are going to get a timeout, looks like.
0: Yeah, you know, I think what he's telling them, don't you? We want the shutout in the state. The Giants are going to take a timeout. We're going to take a timeout as well. A quick 30-second break. 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
0: Welcome back to the RCA Dome, which could really almost be called Giant Stadium. Giants only lost twice here in the RCA Dome, almost like a home game for them. Tie-dye formation, second down and 9, ball on the 9, second down and goal rather. Takes the snap, now hands off the lane, cuts back, looks for the end zone, and got it. Touchdown Snyder, but yeah, there's 11:30 to go in the fourth quarter. That's a 9-yard run.
2: So there is 11:31 remaining in the game. So you already start trying the onside kick.
0: Well, I think you have to, because you're not stopping them on offense.
2: Even with 11:30 remaining.

0: I agree with you. You know, I think you have to start trying to get the ball back any way you can. And an onside kick's a great job. If you can get an onside kick and score real quick, it's down to a 17-point game. And then there's a chance again. So this one not quite over yet. So don't start whatever, as the extra point is up. And it is good.
1: 31-7. We're going to keep it right here. However, we took that timeout. We'll keep it right here. Kind of analyze the game a bit for you. The Giants all over four. Snyder, the scoring summary looked a bit like this. Ben Davis struck first in the second quarter. Brian Ferris, 9-yard pass. John Poulton, Huffman's kick was good. Jamel Wharton, 5-yard run. Huffman's kick was good. And also in the second quarter, Jamel Wharton had a 3-yard run. Huffman's kick was good. That put Ben Davis up 21-0 at the half. The third quarter, Brian Ferris had a tight end in around 16-yard run. Huffman's kick was good, 28-0. Ben Davis, then Huffman kicked the 42-yard field goal to make it 31-0. And then Aaron Lane runs the ball 9 yards in. The Raquel kick was good. 31-7 Giants.
0: So, you know, the shutout's over, but, you know, you still have 24 points. Very impressive by the Giants. That's the first touchdown they've given up since the fourth quarter of the Warren Central game. So very impressive, as they did not give one up in semi-state, winning that one 21-3, and now 31-7 lead here against the Fort Wayne Snyder Panthers. As we said, it's going to be interesting to see if an onside kick is attempted here. I can't tell if the hands unit for the Giants is out or not. Looks like it is, with John Poulton, Bo Thompson, Bruce Williams, Richard L., Nate Tubbs, and looks like Emmanuel Howard and a number of others out there as well, getting ready to try to return or recover this onside kick.
1: Snyder averaging 30 points a game, only 7 here tonight. We still got a full quarter to play, though. 11:31 to go in the fourth. Zach Rainey, 9 catches, 157 yards, no touchdowns. Ferris, 2 catches for 20 yards and 1 receiving touchdown. As far as rushing, 23 carries for 149 yards for Jamel Wharton. His long of 33, 2 touchdowns. John Poulton, 8 carries, 17 yards. Brian Ferris, 1 carry, 16 yards. Adam Blakey, 3 carries and 11 yards.
0: And Ben Davis Giants are averaging 35 points per game this year. So, you know, the 31 that they have tonight, right about where they average as they come out, get ready to kick this one off. 11:31 remaining in the fourth quarter. Fort Wayne Snyder looking to onside kick it. That's what they're going to do here and try to get the ball back with still plenty of time remaining.
1: I think for the first time ever in a season, in a regular season game this year, the Giants have been out-penalized. Giants, 3 penalties, 20 yards. Snyder, 3 for 41. They had 1 penalty for 26 yards. That was a big killer penalty. 11:30 to go, 31-7. Giants on top. Rock nailed a kick. Wharton and Davenport stand at the 20. Line drive kick. It's going to bounce off, and it's going to be recovered by the Giants. It's going to bounce off Rainey's chest, covered by Brock Vanderbush. Great play there by the captain, Brock Vanderbush, recovering the fumble.
0: Yeah, it was a very dangerous kickoff right there as it bounced right off of the Giant and rolled up the field a little bit. Giants are going to start off the 24-yard line with 11:27 remaining in the game. We're going to probably start trying to work on the clock here with a lot of run plays with a 31-7 lead, which you can expect here in the fourth quarter.
1: Poulton will come onto the field now. That was actually Davenport that fumbled the ball, and then Brock Vanderbush recovered. Poulton still the quarterback. Wharton, still your tailback. Rainey goes wide to the left, Thompson wide to the right. Snyder, blitz comes with the blitz, and Wharton gets a yard. So Snyder contains him for one play.
0: And on that tackle, as expected, Lorenzo wins. Once again, he's been very big on the defensive side of the ball for the Snyder Panthers as the clock continues to run down to 11:06 remaining in this one. Giants get about 1 yard on that play. Second and 9 from the 25-yard line is where they'll be running the next play for them.
1: Kyle Cox checks out. Adam Blakey checks back in. 10:53 to go now. 31-7, the Giants are on top. 2 miles to the left side, Rainey and Thompson. 2 backs in the backfield. And the handoff goes to Wharton and did not get much. May have lost the yard.
0: Well, Jamel Wharton did not get much. And, you know, unlike the NFL where the play clock set at 40, it's only 25 in high school football. So that's, you know, only 25 seconds can run off once the play clock starts in between each play. So third and 13 now with still 10:20 remaining in the fourth quarter. If you don't pick up the first down here, you have to punt it away. And Fort Wayne Snyder, you know, they still have some kind of a shot here, if you ask me.
1: They have played pretty good defense on these first two plays. All I have to do is keep the Giants below 13 yards on this next one. Look for pulsing a pack. Pass. Drops back to pass. Has some time now. Some pressure. Screen pass to Warden. Has plenty of room. Gets back to the line of scrimmage. Shakes the tackle, but it's going to be fourth down because he didn't get far enough. Down to the 28-yard line. That kid's going to be back next year.
0: Yeah, Jermell Warren will be back next year. Lorenzo Wims, though, the senior from Fort Snyder, will not, as he was once again in on that tackle. But the Giants are going to be forced to punt the ball now to Fort Wayne Snyder. First punt of the night for Casey Huffman.
1: Yes, that's correct. Huffman has not punted all night, and that's a fact that you want to hear.
0: Justin Wynn back for Fort Wayne Snyder to return this one. He is very, very fast.
1: Huffman stands at his own 14-yard line. Now they break that formation, and it's going to be an illegal motion penalty.
0: I believe we've seen this a number of times this year, telling you that as they were going to go for it, it looked like.
1: They call illegal motion. No, it's going to be offsides, actually, on Snyder. So very surprising there as Snyder jumped. So that's what the play that was designed to do. It's going to be fourth and one. So no matter how you look at it, it's still going to be fourth down.
0: So see if the Giants decide to go for it now. Fourth and one instead of fourth and six, but there's 9:15 remaining in the game. Do you really let Fort Wayne, if you don't get it, have the ball this close to their end zone? I mean,
1: I'm not sure, but they've brought in a lot of defensive players on the side of the ball, except for Wynn. Looks like they will punt it now. So I'm not sure why they attempted that. And they're going to break it again. So Huffman goes out as a wideout now. Casey Huffman wide to the right, and now they're going to reset. So now they're putting on a fake punt exhibition. Dave Duggar still the long snapper. Here comes the snap. Huffman gets away a good one. High kick, long kick. It's going to be fielded at the 28 and hit immediately. Mike Richardson hits him at the 25. Justin Wynn, nothing on the return.
0: We may have said that Justin Wynn had some speed, but you were not going to see it on that return as Mike Richardson sprinted down the field and made the excellent hit as soon as he caught the ball. Fort Wayne Snyder comes out to take over from the 26-yard line. They got the work cut out from 8:44 remaining in the game. Giants 31-7, 8 minutes, 44 seconds away from a 5A state championship here at the RCA Dome.
1: Ben Davis seems to be on the way if Fort Wayne cannot do something here. They'd still be down 20 points. Hemminger under center. Tie-dye formation. Russ and Lane in the backfield. Wynn goes wide to the right. Handoff goes to Lane up the middle. Looks to break a tackle and does not. Gains nothing.
0: Looks like he got brought back up throughout the line of scrimmage, and that's about it. Second and 10, and Fort Wayne Snyder is probably going to have to start going to the air if they want to get anything going downfield.
1: Great play there by Nate Tubbs and Richard Hill.
2: 1 yard gain for Russ.
1: Second and nine. 8:20 to go in the fourth. The Giants looking to put Snyder out, but they have to stop him here on offense first. Hemminger, shotgun formation. Good snap. Here comes the blitz. He's going to look, and he's going to loft it upfield, and the Giants broke coverage. Wynn catches the ball to 50 and steps out of bounds. Emmanuel Howard turned around the wrong way, and Hemminger just lofted it up to him, so he moved to the 50. So they're moving the ball now, and they're playing pretty good defense, but they had to start playing it earlier than this.
0: Justin Wynn, as he caught that ball, he stopped kind of awkwardly. He's over on the sideline now, limping a little bit. Looked like possibly an ankle, as the trainer's looking at him a little bit now. Doesn't look like anything too serious, and you can probably expect to see him back. But first down for Fort Wayne Snyder.
1: Tie-dye formation. Russ is a fullback, Lane's a tailback. Hemminger under center. Peters wide to the right. Wynn wide to the left. That's a new receiver anyway. Rolls right and throws upfield. 10 for Nick Fisher. No, sir. Todd Bernard batted it down. Here's great play.
0: Pretty interesting fact right here that John Ishii just calculated up. The six wins in Ben Davis State games, the six that they've won, they've averaged 32.3 points to their opponent 7.3, which is, if you look at the score, 31-7, almost right where we are tonight. And in the two losses, Ben Davis 17.5 to their opponent's 20.5. So their two losses have been very close. And I mean, it's just pretty strange, the number of things that have been pretty close this year. One central game, average state championship scores, and, you know, just some other things right here.
1: Heminger under center now. Tie-dye formation. Steps back to pass, does a screen pass intended for Nick Fisher. And it'll be incomplete, third down and 10.
0: This receiving unit of Fortman Snyder, as we said all night, just hasn't seemed like they've been in the right mindset. You know, it's a state championship game, and they just aren't getting the plays that they need. Third and 10 now for the Giants, for Fortman Snyder at about the 50-yard line.
1: 7:57 to go, 31-7, as Elliot just said, third and 10. Heminger under center, tie-dye formation. They'll go for it on fourth down, right? The nose of the ball right at midfield. Looking to take it into Giant territory. Meeks shows blitz. Hands off, or now fakes the handoff, hands off to Lane to the outside. He's going to be wrapped up in the backfield. Lost the three yards, August, or Todd Bernard, rather, with a hit there.
0: You can forget about running that option and fooling anybody on this Giants defensive staff, because, you know, even if you do fool them, they're fast enough that they can get back in time and make the stop, as they did there, 4th and 14, and it looks like the punting unit is coming onto the field, surprisingly. Joel Durnell does come out of the field.
1: It looks like they're pretty much conceding victory here to the Ben Davis Giants. The Giants lead 31-7. Deep for the Giants will be Emmanuel Howard, and he will stand at the 25-yard line. Here comes a snap. Snap is a good one, and Durnell gets it away. Another good punt. It's going to go over Howard's head. He's going to field the 18 now. He's going to fumble the football, and he's going to recover his own fumble at the 10-yard line, and they got lucky because if Snyder would recover that one, it might have been in business.
0: Yes, very lucky right there, the Giants, recovering that ball. Emmanuel Howard doing a good job. Get on top of that ball and not try to pick it up and make something happen. Just get on top of it, as they did right there, leading 31-7, just under 7 minutes remaining in the game. Giants are going to start off at the 10-yard line and can really, really start running time off the clock.
1: 31-7. Polson will again be the quarterback, and we're going to take a TV timeout here. All right, we're going to take a 60-second break. 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
1: Welcome back. Welcome back to the RCA Dome. The Giants taking the lead 31-7, 6:59 to go. First and 10 for the Giants from their own 10-yard line. We will bring you an update on the Notre Dame game. We do know that they have just blocked a punt and scored. And here's the score, Notre Dame 12, USC 10.
0: So that went pretty close. Unlike our 5A state championship game here, Giants leading 31-7 with one tick under 7 minutes remaining in this game. As they now come back onto the field now to start this drive from the 10-yard line. And they have 90 yards of field to work with here. I think that if this is a successful drive, you take at least five and a half minutes off the clock on this drive and, you know, really end it here. You just play conservative football, rest the way out.
1: Polson under center now. Brock Vanderbush may come on later. Rennie goes in motion from left to right. Hands off to Wharton, looks to get the outside, and does. Turns the corner, now heads upfield to the 16-yard line, and it'll be second down and four.
0: Yeah, you know, I don't see the Giants doing anything other than that for the rest of the game. Just get those, you know, 7-8 yard runs. Keep the clock moving. You know, that's your task now. Just run that clock out. You're up by 24 points, and pretty much once you get down to about the 4-minute mark, this one's wrapped up.
1: Yeah, they will just run the clock out here if they can just continue to drive. 6 minutes and 30 seconds to go. There are going to be 29 disappointed seniors on the Fort Wayne Snyder side of the football. Polston under center. Drops back to pass. Now throws a screen to Rainey. Rainey cuts it at the 25. Looks to get outside and does to the 35-yard line. Zach Rainey's been Mr. Football tonight. He has been incredible.
0: He does get out of bounds there. And we see Zach Rainey do that a lot, kind of like Marvin Harrison. Just get out of bounds, avoid the tackle. And, you know, that's what he did there. It did stop the clock, but it did reset the chains. First down for the Giants up at about the 35-yard line now with 6:12 remaining in the fourth quarter.
1: 18 yards on that play, up to the 35. Zach Rainey's played excellent. No turnovers in this game, surprisingly, but a lot of punting done by the Snyder Panthers. Pro set formation, John Polston. Hands off to Jermell Wharton, who cuts back, gets to the 42-yard line.
0: Actually, John Polston not even in the game anymore. It's Brock Vanderbush.
1: Brock Vanderbush.
0: So, as we said, it'd be nice to see him into the game. He does get in. As we go underneath 6 minutes here in the fourth quarter, Giants get 8 on that one. Set up second and 2. Clock continues to roll closer and closer as every second ticks off the clock to another 5A state championship for these guys.
1: Brock Vanderbush now under center. Jermell Wharton still in as the tailback. Notre Dame scored 12-10. Notre Dame, 1:02 to go in the fourth. Rainey now fakes the handoff to Rainey and goes right up the middle that's Brandon Warner, who gets to the 50-yard line that will not go down. He was anchored to the floor. 5:25 to go, and the clock will continue to roll after this first down. And there seems to be an injured Snyder Panther.
0: Yeah, it's Kevin King. He's just a little slow to get up. He does get up now. Looks fine. Brandon Warner, though, gets another first down for Ben Davis, so the clock continues to roll as another first down for the Giants. Keeps moving those chains and keeps that clock moving as well.
1: Be first and 10 with 5:25 to go once the clock starts to roll again. Brock Vanderbush gets the play call and checks into the game. Jermell Wharton is going to check out. Richard, is that Richard L in on? That is Richard L in as the fullback. Comes the snap, and Brock Vanderbush hands the ball off to Warner, and he gets to the 50-yard line. The line of scrimmage is Richard L came in for one play as the fullback.
0: So
1: Jefferson will check in now.
0: Richard L, the leading tackler this year for the Ben Davis Giants, came in this game with 149. You can guarantee he's added probably at least 10 to that tonight as Giants keep the clock rolling. 4:40 remaining in the fourth quarter. Second and 10 now from the 49.
1: 31-7. Giants still on top. Ball at the 50. Second down and 10. No gain on the play. Polson under center. Vanderbush under center. Now drops back and is going to be sacked in the backfield. And the sack is made by Brandon Logan. The Giants look to be well on their way here. Stands starting to empty, especially on the side of the Snyder Panthers.
0: So they have a long drive ahead of them, so maybe trying to get a head start on that. 4:05 remaining in this one. Giants lead 31-7, have a 3rd and 15 for them now back at the 46-yard line. If they can convert this place, probably really start feeling that 5A state championship.
1: All right, I'm going to apologize here. Notre Dame 12, USC 10, 32 seconds to go in the half, not final. Handoff goes to Jefferson. Jefferson gets back past the line of scrimmage on that play. It's going to be fourth down, and Ben Davis will have to punt with 3:37 to go.
0: You know, I was thinking about saying something to you about that because, you know, it is only 9:30.
1: Yeah.
0: It seemed like it'd be a quick game, but it wasn't. And Brock Vanderbush now comes off the field, and Looks like the Giants are going to kick this one away. No, John Paulson coming back into the game now.
1: I think John Paulson's just the punt protect man. And he is.
0: Brian
1: will be the punter. But we haven't seen the Giants fake anything all year. Ferris will punt. He stands at his own 33-yard line, gets the punt, gets it away. It's a good punt. It'll be driven back to the 10-yard line. That's going to be a fumble, and he bounces right back into the hands of Sean Kinney.
0: Sean Kinney very fortunate there to recover that one. I don't think it's going to matter, though. Down 31-7, 2 minutes, 50 seconds remaining in this one. Giants are feeling that 5A state championship now.
5: And, of course, as you know, the Giants would close it out. Final score 31-7. Ben Davis avenges the 1992 state championship game by winning 10 years later over the Panthers. Coach Dick Dullahan would retire the next season, and it would be 12 years before the Giants would win another state championship in 2014, as Mike Kirshner's Ben Davis Giants won in Class 6A by defeating the Carmel Greyhounds. That's another broadcast for another time. Thanks for joining us for this look back to 2002 on the Ben Davis Sports Radio Network.
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0: When I was 9, my grandpa and I were out fishing on his boat when a large wave knocked him overboard. I remembered some park rangers coming to my school, and I learned to reach, throw, row, but never go after someone struggling in the water, so I threw a life jacket out to my grandpa.
1: She saved my life. 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
0: My grandpa couldn't put his life jacket on while he was in the water, so now we all wear life jackets when we go boating.
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0: 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Get open! 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
1: That's what we all want.
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It's been a while since I've been in a crowd like this. Stay off the wall, don't think, just talk. Pray no one says a name I miss.

She'll be all right. No riding shining armored knight. She will save herself this time. And in fact, tonight, she did confirm. The cold never lasts, my darling. It just teaches the heart how

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3: 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Mark Zachary! 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Ben Davis, touchdown!
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9: 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Good. 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
1: We loved him in Family Ties. We cheered him in Teen Wolf. And we revered him in Back to the Future. 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

0: At the IHSAA, we know high school sports teach lessons that last long after the season ends. I'm Commissioner Paul Neidig.
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0: So I wanted to talk with you and your mom today, Lily, because of some of the changes your friends and teachers have seen in you lately. And along with the incident the other day, you were with Derek when he was caught selling marijuana.
1: Yeah, he was selling it.
2: Honey, we know. But we care about you and want to know what's going on.
0: That's right. 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
0: Stay solid, never lie to you. 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

cause you're the only one for me. 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

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She will save herself this time. And in fact, tonight, she did confirm. The cold never lasts, my darling. 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

0: When I was 9, my grandpa and I were out fishing on his boat when a large wave knocked him overboard. I remembered some park rangers coming to my school, and I learned to reach, throw, row, but never go after someone struggling in the water, so I threw a life jacket out to my grandpa.
1: She saved my life. 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
0: My grandpa couldn't put his life jacket on while he was in the water, so now we all wear life jackets when we go boating.
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1: Yeah, they're going to hit us.
0: Number one.
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0: Ben Davis football is hit.
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3: All you seniors, will you let this be taken away from you? 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
4: It's going
5: to come down to the signal. Touchdown, Ben Davis. Touchdown, Ben Davis. The Giants win.
4: I am honored every day to put on something that says Ben Davis football. I am honored.
6: When you hit the door, you're a Ben Davis Giant.
7: This is Ben Davis. We're coming.
1: BD football. You felt that. Man, I don't want to play this team. That's an awesome opportunity to come to

0: Week number 6 of Inside Ben Davis Football on Giant 90.9. Oh, man. I tell you what. You know, how long have I been doing this? Too long, I think.
1: Yeah.
0: Yeah. Turn on the wrong mic again. That's smart. Inside Ben Davis Football on Giant 90.9. Your station for variety. I'm John Easter, although I don't own up to myself right now after that. We're joined tonight by Mr. Parker Moore.
1: Good evening.
0: Wearing his Chicago Bears shirt.
1: Oh, don't you even mention them right now. I'm too sad to even talk about them.
0: Hey, at least you're not a Giants fan right now. Yeah. Not Ben Davis Giants, New York Giants.
1: Yeah, that is true.
0: Because they just, yeah, I don't know if you heard that news earlier tonight about Jackson Dart.
1: Yep.
0: It's not good.
1: It was on my fantasy team, too.
0: Oh, well, Dropped. Then you are upset about that.
1: Brock Purdy on my team now.
0: And while we talk NFL football, we also have Coach Brett Cooper with us here tonight. Coach, how are you?
2: I'm excited about tomorrow's asynchronous learning professional development day. It's on the forefront of my brain right now.
0: No comment. I'm going to leave that one alone. I'm going to turn my mic back off on that one. And yeah, I was like, why can't I hear my microphone? Oh, that's right. It's wrong not turned mic on, which seems to be a common thread for me. I don't know what my deal is. I don't do it for my own show. I just do it for Inside Ben Davis Football. But we're back here on Giant 90.9, and it's another week, and wrapping up the Warren Central game from last week. Giants go over to Warren, and it doesn't come out right, but maybe some positives out of the game. We'll see here with Coach Cooper. Parker, take it away.
1: The game at Warren was like, it was, in my eyes, I thought it was a well-fought game no matter what. Like, that Warren is a top 3 school in the state right now. And the Giant, you know, you guys are still trying to come back after the past couple of years having some rough stuff. And, you know, this is still your first year, so you're still building up and bringing what past experience and opportunities you had. But honestly, it was a really well-fought game. But it kind of seemed after halftime, it felt like there wasn't as much energy being put in as it was the first time, but it came back in stints on its own. Was there any sort of like tempo play going on with that?
2: No, I would tell you it was the opposite. I think that's the best third quarter we've played all year. So, you know, coming into it, you know, it was going to be a hard fought game. Warren's a good team. They got a great running back, and you know, it was another week where we, you know, held them to under 100 yards rushing, and, you know, we kind of chopped off their right arm and their best thing, and, it, you know, I think their longest explosive was a 39-yard run down the sideline, and we missed about 47 tackles. but, yeah, and then we scored in the third quarter to make it a one-score game, and, yeah, we just didn't have enough mustard to finish it off.
0: Coach, the loss 25-8 was the final score, and, again, I mean, we've hit this theme a couple of times. Had some great opportunities in the game once again, but the offense just couldn't sustain it, I think. You talked about the drive there in the second half, and had the opportunity then to kind of get in, and then, you know, what happens? Warren goes down, kicks field goal, makes an 11-point game, and then the touchdown late, which came off of a turnover. But at that point, you're trying to –
2: yeah, rush it.
0: Yeah, you're trying to do anything. So what's kind of the progress report on the offense, do you think?
2: I mean, if you look at it, I mean, the first two series of the game, we drove the ball 20 to 20 perfectly.
0: Mm-hmm.
2: And, you know, we just – I mean, it's disgusting because we had – throughout the game, there were 8 opportunities to not convert. You know, sometimes you talk about opportunities where, you know, third down, you stay on the field. Though we had 8 opportunities – for wide open touchdowns. And, you know, it's just, we didn't capitalize, and it's disappointing and frustrating, all the above. But, you know, within that, it's like, oh yeah, maybe there's a glimmer of there. I mean, it's there. We're just, you know, a guy here and a guy there that were just off, and, you know, our eyes weren't in the right spot sometimes when we made a throw. And I told the kids on Saturday, and I told them again on Monday, you know, if we hit on 25% of those, we probably win the game.
0: Mm-hmm.
2: And because, you know, the late pick doesn't happen to give them the ball in the short field. And, you know, 20, we're not looking to be perfect. I mean, we're talking 2 out of 8, you know, if we hit 2 out of 8 of those, and, you know, it's probably a whole different ballgame, and we're probably a little bit happier on the west side than they are on the east side right now.
0: Yeah, we heard you there. You know, it's just like,
2: it's frustrating.
0: It is. And I know it's frustrating for fans. I know it's frustrating probably even more for the people that are closest to it. And it's frustrating for the players. And how are they hanging on here right now?
2: Yeah, I mean, we know the reality of situations. We got to be better. But no, I mean, the morale's good. I mean, it's one of those things. It's like we can't continuously put our defense out there. I mean, they've played lights out. Mm-hmm. You know, sans maybe game one when it was the first showing of our defense. But, I mean, we've put those guys out there. You know, we don't sustain drives, you know, especially in the second half. We go 3 and out or 4 and out or whatever it is. And we don't get points, or we don't pin them down in the field. And, you know, it's just those guys have played unbelievable in all seriousness. I mean, you give up probably around 19 points a game, 20 points a game. Like, you should win a majority of your high school football games. You know, our goal is always to keep an opponent under a touchdown a quarter. So, you know, hopefully, you know, one of those 4 quarters is a zero. And, you know, then you get, you know, 21 points. And offensively, we've got to score 21 points to make it a game. But, I mean, we can't continuously put our defense out there without any – you know, back support on the offensive side without points or great drives and things like that. So, because, I mean, it is a game of momentum, and you can talk about it being real or not real, but in high school football, I think it is a real thing. And our defense has played great all year with their backs against the wall with minimal assistance from the offense. And so we're working day by day to get better at that. And, you know, it's just getting the eyes right and getting everything trained right to, you know, execute our offense at a higher level.
1: Yeah. And with that defense going out there, again, like you said, playing lights out defense, is that really based upon on how they have like a incredibly senior heavy and what would the word be? That they have experience,
2: sure,
1: in their field, and your offense is kind of younger. Is that just based on experience?
2: I mean, I would tell you that we are, you know, we're senior heavy on defense, but I mean, we're playing some juniors out there. We start 2 sophomores, one at Mike and one at D end. And yes, to answer your question, yes, the defense is probably more game ready and season ready than our offense. But I mean, heck, we're in week six. Like, being a new starter doesn't exist. You have all the experience in the world now. You've got to go play and go execute at a higher level. And that's on the coaching staff and a little bit of onus on the players. But majority, you know, lands back on my lap and on our staff's lap.
0: As you kind of assess where the team is right now, they talk about, you know, horseshoes and hand grenades being close, but you are really just a few plays from having a much different record this year. And you talk about the Center Grove game, which ends up looking like a bit of a blowout, but it really wasn't. This game was tooth and nail for most of this game, and it's the same deal. You're right there in the second half. So how do you get those players to kind of tune out that noise and realize that from people that are just the record watchers, maybe the stats watchers, that, you know, we've got some opportunities ahead of us here? Because like I told one of your players the other day, everybody starts the tournament 0-0. I know it's cliche, but it's true.
2: Yeah. I mean, I don't know if we talked about this last week, but we talked to those kids coming into the last week, the East Side week, that we were probably 4 offensive possessions away or 10 clock minutes away from being 4-0 heading into that game. And, mm-hmm, you know, just click a little bit more into that. I mean, we made it, you know, they missed an extra point to make it 17-0 and made it to 16-0. And we went down, scored, got a 2-point conversion, and their defense came out, got a stop. Like, and then we went 3 and out in the next play or in the next series. And no, I mean, our kids are well aware that we are the tip of the iceberg is just what we see, you know, and that's we haven't exposed enough of the iceberg yet to really show and get the end result for, as you said, the scoreboard watchers, But anybody in that field house, they're the only ones that really, you know, that need to know what's actually going on. The scoreboard is what it is. You know, that game's 25-8 final. Is that right? Was it 25-8?
0: Yeah.
2: Okay. Yeah, it was a weird scoring
0: Scorigami.
2: Game. Yeah, it was a weird one. It was
0: Ben Davis Scorigami. Second time this year, by the way, we're Scorigami.
2: Yeah.
0: Neither one have come out in your favor, though, unfortunately.
2: Great. But, like, you know, I mean, that game's an 11-point game with 4 minutes to go, and you know, we tried to force the ball down the field and, you know, probably should have taken dink and dunks like we had the rest of the game and just try to get back in and give us a chance for an onside kick. But we liked to play call, and we made it, and, you know, kid made a heck of a play, and we didn't really help ourselves in the protection. So, yeah, the game got, you know, give Warren the ball at the three-yard line, they're probably going to score in four plays.
0: Mm-hmm. Yeah. So,
2: yeah, no, I mean, our kids are playing hard. We asked them for 48 minutes. We hadn't got 48 minutes. I thought we got 48 minutes from them Friday night. I didn't feel like the weeks 1 through 4 we had gotten a full 48. You know, obviously execution-wise it wasn't a full 48, but I felt like we played hard for 48 minutes. And that's a positive step in the right direction, but obviously it's not good enough to beat a really good team and you know, top team in the state of Indiana, which that doesn't slow down anytime soon.
0: No.
3: Looking back at, you know, some films this week, or some film of past week, is there any specific sequence or play that kind of shifted the momentum away that you saw from Warren, or even not even in film, but watching on the field?
2: Yeah, it's hard to really put a thumbprint on that, but I would tell you the first two series of the game where we drove the ball, we stopped on the 15. And then we stopped in the 16. Our kicker had he's a little dinged up. He's fine. We probably could have kicked a field goal, but like DJ Mitchell's our holder, and so we had a backup holder in last week. But like, so we didn't kick. We could have got 6 points out of that situation out of both of those, but we didn't. But that's a testament to our kids. They didn't back down. They didn't bat an eye. I would tell you the biggest turning point in that game was when we made it 16-8, and then. Our defense got, I don't know if it was three and out, but we got a stop and they punted and we got the ball at the 20-yard line and immediately went three and out. So, and it was three plays that we didn't execute at a high level. So that was disappointing.
0: All right. Well, that's the first half of Inside Ben Davis Football. When we come back, we'll discuss Saturday's game. This is really hard for me I don't know if the coaching staff's the same way, but it is Saturday's game against Lawrence North in the Circle City Classic.
3: Not showdown.
0: Not showdown. That's last week. Anyway, we'll come back and talk about that on Inside Ben Davis Football. 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
4: And welcome back to Inside Ben Davis Football on Indy's Giant 90.9. It is the second half of the show, and that is where we normally would break down Friday night's game, but the Giants don't play on Friday night this week. They play on Saturday at Lucas Oil Stadium as part of the Circle City Classic, and it is a big deal this year because traditionally that has been a college game, but they're turning it into a high school event this year. They'll have flag football earlier in the day, girls flag football. I believe Tech in almost said Arlington. Tech and Addicts will play flag football. Ben Davis and Lawrence North will play flag football. And then you have Warren Central and Pike. And then closing it out, there's a battle of the bands in between. And then closing it out, the Ben Davis Giants and the Lawrence North Wildcats.
0: and you talk about a team that's really, really, really, really good, it's the Lawrence North Wildcats. They do have the one loss on the season, but that was to Brownsburg in their first game of the year. So pretty interesting matchup, I think, Saturday. And Parker, take it away.
3: Well, when you look at this Lawrence North team, they have some really, really good players. Isaiah Moore, who's committed to Purdue, and their quarterback, Prather, who's been there for a couple of years, so he has some experience with this team. But
0: Sales.
3: And Monshon Sales, who's committed to the Hoosiers.
0: Receiver in the country.
3: And I'm expecting it from, we don't see those guys as these great. It's, you know, it's just another team. We're going to go play like we normally play. But, you know, Lawrence comes into this game scoring nearly 40 points per game, with exceptions being their, you know, their first game with a loss to Brownsburg and their last game playing Carmel. Is there any sort of challenges with their explosive offense or scheme that, like, you're not really looking for?
2: They're good. And the running back is probably the toughest kid to tackle in the state of Indiana. Yeah.
0: Isaiah Moore.
2: And then the quarterback's just a very, very good football player who can make plays with his feet and with his arm.
0: Now, correct me if I'm wrong. I think this is his 27th year up there as well, right? Quarterback?
2: Yeah.
0: He's been up there for, seems like, forever.
2: Yeah, and he's only a junior.
0: Prather. Oh, yeah. Goodness. And he's only he has a another junior. Year,
2: yeah,
0: too.
2: Yeah, so he's got another year. But, yeah, those other guys, I mean, they're exquisite on the perimeter. Their skill talent is probably collectively the best in the state of Indiana, but you know, they're a run-first football team, and so we've got to do a really good job of taking away the run. I mean, that kid, I mean, you can have him in the backfield for a -5-yard loss, and it turns into a 75-yard run. So it's a cliche thing, but we have to gang tackle this week, and we have to have 11 white hats to the ball. but, yeah, I mean, they're dynamic on offense, and, you know, they do a really good job on defense mixing the fronts, and they bring pressure from everywhere. It looks like the bullets are flying everywhere on film. You have no idea where they're coming from, why they're coming from there, what the systematic, you know, approach is for why they're doing that, and that makes them very, very deadly on defense. Because, I mean, it might be 3rd and 15, they'll bring the house, and it might be 4th and 1, and they bring nobody. So yeah, it's a huge challenge for us this week. We got to be super disciplined on both sides of the football to have a chance to come out with a victory on, I almost said it, Friday night, but it's Saturday night.
0: Obviously, Brownsburg's Brownsburg. They're number one in the state. But when you look at talent, really, this Lawrence North team is just a sensational football team. Not that any of the teams in the MIC aren't. I mean, they're all very good up and down. But they've already racked up, and I'm sure you know this, they've already racked up over 2,000 yards of offense this year, over 1,000 yards on the ground, over almost 1,000 yards through the air. So they know how to get the ball up and down the field in a hurry. So when you look at this team defensively, I think Parker kind of already asked this question, but is there anything specifically that you look at when you're like, okay, if we do this, we know we've had a really good day against Lawrence North?
2: Yeah, it's going to come down to being disciplined. I mean, they're an option, a pseudo-option football team. And so we've got to be very good and disciplined in what we're doing and what our kids' roles and responsibilities are within that, within our structure, to make sure that they go execute. And then offensively, I mean, we've got to be, you know, really good and have great eyes, because they're going to come from all directions at all times. And so we've just got to be able to side adjust and make moves and make the right decisions at the right time.
0: And they're pretty experienced too. Yeah. On offense, they've got a lot of players who've been up there, like we talked about with Prather, who started Sales. All these guys. Sales is his, you know, being a stats watcher, I'm yelling at myself here, called that the first half of the show. So watching the stats, he doesn't quite have the stats you would expect. Been dealing with maybe some injuries and things.
2: Yeah, but he hasn't played since week one.
0: Yeah, so he's been out. But you never know when he might show up again.
2: He'll show up this week.
0: At Lucas Oil Stadium for the Circle City Classic. You lights are on, the big guys come out.
2: Yep, he'll be there.
3: We were just talking about this
0: defense.
3: Wonderful,
0: right?
2: It's what it is. Line up and let's play.
3: we were just talking about this about the Giants defense, and you know, with their incredibly explosive offense, controlling the line is, you know, line of scrimmage is incredibly crucial in this game. I'm guessing there's nothing different in how you guys are preparing for this game as it has been the past couple. And if there is, what is that?
2: Yeah, I mean, we're not really. I mean, we play our style of defense, and we're pretty, if you cut us down the middle, we're pretty much, you know, pretty even on both sides. And so we got a couple, you know, adjustments each week that we come into that is specific to the opponent that we're playing. And so obviously this week will be no different. But yeah, it's going to come down to being disciplined on the defensive side of the football and being able to hopefully chop off the right arm again and make them, you know, try to beat us with their left. And then we've got to find a way on offense to score some points this week, because this is a team that's very explosive on the offensive side of the ball.
0: Looking at this game on Saturday, it's obviously was originally scheduled to be a home game here at Ben Davis, but moved to Lucas Oil Stadium as part of the Circle City Classic. And Coach, first time, as I mentioned in the intro to this segment, the high schools have been a part of this event, which is now in its 42nd year. So how much of an honor is it to be a part of the Circle City Classic as a football program?
2: Yeah, I mean, that's really cool. I mean, it's the IBE does a great job of you know, historically setting up this event, and now to highlight four high schools in the MIC to play, and then all the four other flag teams. I mean, that's really cool. We have an event. We have a luncheon on Friday that all the coaches will be present at and speak at. So that'll be a really cool experience to kind of get, you know, BD has enough exposure, but just to get it out into kind of a bigger realm and things like that. I know when we first initially signed up to play in this, that my son was extremely excited about the Battle of the Bands.
0: Yeah.
2: And we listened to some HBCU bands and on Spotify, and no free plugs here, but
3: talk about some crazy bands.
2: Yeah, it's HBCU, awesome.
0: WBDG's on Spotify.
2: So. Yeah. Yeah. So, you know, it's an absolute honor for us to be kind of the showcase game in this event, and to have an opportunity to, one, play for in the Circle City Classic, as well, you know, hosted by an organization in Indianapolis that does a phenomenal job in the IBE. And so, and then, you know, when they offered it to us, I was like, yeah, I mean, why wouldn't we go take our kids and play in Lucas Oil in such an awesome event? Mm-hmm. So this was a no-brainer. I know it kind of, the only negative side to it is because this is a, what we would call an away schedule for us. We have five varsity away games this year. And so we pseudo lose a home game. So we're the designated home team Saturday night, but you know, it's still an awesome opportunity. I know our kids are excited, and everybody in our program is excited about it.
0: When you look at Lucas Oil Stadium, you know, it's such a huge building, and, when you look at that place, is there anything different? Like, will you get a chance? I know for basketball, sometimes if they play at Hinkle Fieldhouse, you get a chance to go and practice there. So I didn't know if you guys, you're shaking your head, so not getting a chance maybe to practice down there. So how do you prepare your team? You still have, I think, some seniors who would have been here when the Giants played. I think like Tyreek Hinton and some of those guys would have been here as freshmen when the Giants played in the state championship. But what does that, what's that like trying to get them prepared for that? Because it is a little bit different, and you're playing indoors, and I think sometimes it gets a little drier down on the field and things. So what are some of the things you're telling them about that?
2: Yeah. I mean, thankfully, you know, I've played in some domes before and coached in domes before. Mm-hmm. But a lot of our staff has played in state championship games at Lucas Oil and coached in them. You hit the nail on the head. Like the biggest thing is, one, like we're going to get there early just to get, cause we don't get to walk through and do anything like you do in a state. Like if you make it to state, you get a day to go practice there, you know, a shortened hour, hour and a half, whatever your allotment is. And then, just to kind of take the shell shock off of the environment. Cause it's, I mean, Lucas Oil is a big place. It's a lot bigger than any stadium we play in. But, I mean, once that whistle blows, it's 53 1/3 yards, and you know that one of the big questions for me is, you know, I wanted to make sure that the hash marks were not NFL hash marks comparative to college or high school hash marks, and I believe they're going to be high school hash marks, and you know, making sure the uprights are wider than, because you know, high school they're the widest, college they get smaller, and the NFL they get smaller.
0: Is that when Ben Davis played it? Was it the Selleck Bowl last year? I think they were the college uprights, and then I think at Key Stadium as well during the regional a couple of years ago, they were the college uprights. So
2: yeah. I mean that is those are minor details that we need to make sure of. I think the goalposts at Lucas Oil, because they host the state championships, are adjustable.
0: Yeah,
2: and so that will make, you know, they just adjust out for that game, and so that's a really simple thing for them to do.
0: Somebody gets up there
2: and cranks it. They probably just then pulls it and moves it.
0: Yeah.
3: Well, that answers my question about preparing your guys for, you know, that playing in that kind of environment. But Ben Davis is kind of the underdog here in this game.
2: Great.
3: But I always love the underdog story.
2: Me too.
3: And is there any sort of mental approach that is different from week to week other than, you know, this is just another game, but it's – at Lucas Oil.
2: We've been the back. We've been the underdog the last couple of weeks. So that's the MO we talk about. I mean, we just got to line up and go play football, our brand of football, for 48 minutes, and you know, give them heck. And you know, we're good enough to beat anybody on our opponent, and we're also good enough to lose to anybody on our schedule. So I think if our kids show up and play the way we can, we're supposed to play, and we're capable of playing, we got a really good chance.
0: Well, Ben Davis does have a good record at Lucas Oil Stadium. I believe only one loss at Lucas Oil, and that was in 2009 to Warren Central, East Side team, in a night game there at Lucas Oil. But the roof was open, and it's a beautiful night, except for the result of the game. When obviously a couple of people have noticed, maybe not as many Purple Rain folks have gotten out the last few weeks. So, you know, I always give you a chance, Coach, to address the Purple Rain here at the end of the show. What do you think?
2: Hey, we're sitting at 2-3, but like our team is right on the edge, and we've got a long way to go, but we're right there. And if we can just click it for 48 minutes, all three phases, we'll be okay. So come out and support us, give us everything you got, and you know, support the Giants, man. We support all of our other athletes. So let's get out and support the football team on Saturday night.
0: Well, it is Ben Davis and Lawrence North in the Circle City Classic on Saturday night. Friday night, we may have something special here on Giant 90.9. We may have some football for you on Friday night, but it may be a replay of a state championship game. We'll have to see what I can dig out of the archives.
3: Muster up.
0: Yeah, it may be the 2002 game, because I like that one, going all the way back then. But we'll tell you more about that this week. Our coverage will begin at 6 o'clock on Saturday as the Ben Davis Giants get set to take on the Lawrence North Wildcats. Will go live to Lucas Oil Stadium at 6:45, and then kickoff underway at 7 as the Giants and the Lawrence North Wildcats get set to go. And I'm excited for it. Be a great weekend to put it all together, Coach.
2: You got it. Go Giants.
3: Go Giants.
0: Absolutely. This has been Inside Ben Davis Football. Thanks for tuning in each week. We'll be back next week, 7 p.m. right here on Indy's Giant 90.9.
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6: Let me tell you something you already know. The world ain't all sunshine and rainbows. It's a very mean and nasty place, and I don't care how tough you are, it will beat you to your knees and keep you there permanently if you let it. You, me, or nobody is going to hit as hard as life.
7: We have come together.
8: We have come together.
7: Let's fight for victory.
8: Fight for victory.
7: Best friends with one another.
8: Best friends with one another.
7: Like one big family.
8: Like one big family.
7: So come on, Giants.
8: Come on, Giants.
6: But it ain't about how hard you hit. It's about how hard you can get hit and keep moving forward. How much you can take and keep moving forward. That's how winning is done.
8: That's how winning is done. That's how winning is done.
9: And the snap is terrible. And Banks is going to have to pick it up. And he's going to launch it. No plan. Oh, he is going to be sacked. No, Banks breaks it. Here comes Banks on the left side. He has room. He gets a beautiful block. Banks cuts up the middle. Here comes James Banks.
10: He has a first down.
9: Up at the 50, the 45, the 40. Banks gets a nice
10: he's
9: block.
10: He's going to go.
9: He's gone. Touchdown, James Banks. What
10: oh,
9: a play.
10: My goodness.
9: What Woo. A play.
10: That is about the most amazing play I've ever seen.
11: Right now, it looks like Damon Fine is coming onto the field. The season comes down to this. Damon Fine on the field goal. The snap is good. The hold is down. The kick is... Gone! Gone! Damon Fine wins it on a 56-yard field goal.
12: It's going to be fourth down. Last play of the game, barring a penalty.
13: And as they say, Brandon, it all comes down to this.
12: It does. Giants on their knees on the far sideline. Tom Allen's jumping up and down, getting everybody into it. One play, full house. Corey Nardi under center. It's coming down to this. Who's going to go home 2-0? Corey Nardi! No signal yet. Giants are jumping up and down. No signal. And we wait. We wait. It's going to come down to the signal. Touchdown, Ben Davis! Touchdown, Ben Davis! The Giants win. Wow. Dramatic fashion.
14: First in goal from the 15. Levins and Robinson split wide to left. I formation behind Gray. Williams is the tailback. Porter the fullback. Gray takes it. Hands it off to Porter up the middle. He's at the five.
10: It's
14: touchdown
10: over. It's
14: Giants.
10: Over.
14: It's
10: over.
14: Davis wins on the pass of Kamalon Porter.
15: One receiver on the near side for Peters and two on the far side. Love in the pistol to his left. Peters waiting the snap. Giants showing blitz. He gets it. Fakes it to Love.
10: Ooh.
15: And hit. It's not it. And he's gone. 50. 40. 30. 20.
10: Gone.
15: 10.
10: Gone.
15: 5.
10: Touchdown.
15: Touchdown Giants. Touchdown Giants. Touchdown Giants.
16: 2-0-1. Kastner in the backfield. Evans going to hand it up right up the gut. Yet again, breaks for another great game. Cuts out to the
10: oh my
16: right
10: God.
16: Side. At the
10: Go.
16: 50. Has
10: Go.
16: Yes. At the 30. At the 20. At the 10. Touchdown Giants.
10: Oh my God.
16: Touchdown Giants. And they take the lead over the Center Girl Trophy.
10: Chris Evans has done it again. I repeat, Chris Evans has done it again. Giants lead. Giants lead.
16: First and 15. Continuing to run the clock down. They got about 10 more seconds they can waste here.
17: And the wave is going through the brain.
16: Smith and Walsh, hands it to Evans right down the middle of the field. He might break for one more. Touchdown, Giants! And that is the nail in the coffin.
10: And yes, sir, that is going to seal it.
16: 41-17. And in about a minute and 46, the Giants will win it.
10: 17-0 early. 41 unanswered points here by the Ben Davis Giants.
16: It's over. The Giants are on top of the world. The Giants are the Class 6A state champion.
18: But it ain't about how hard you hit. It's about how hard you can get hit and keep moving forward. How much you can take and keep moving forward. That's how winning is done.
4: Hello and welcome to the Hoosier Football Roundup, a.k.a. the pregame show before the pregame show. You're hearing this, of course, on Saturday because the Ben Davis Giants will soon be hitting the field at Lucas Oil Stadium tonight as part of the Circle City Classic. We'll have Park Moore, Michael Balt, and Jackson White on hand at Lucas Oil tonight, but let's take a look back. All right, let's take a look back, shall we, as we put Friday night to bed. We're getting set for Ben Davis and Lawrence North down at Lucas Oil Stadium, which is, of course, where the Indianapolis Colts play football. And I went back through Ben Davis football history and pulled out all the games that Ben Davis has played either at the Hoosier Dome or the RCA Dome, as it was also called, and Lucas Oil Stadium. And I wanted to kind of walk you through that history, if you'll indulge me here on the Hoosier Football Roundup, to kind of look at some of the great games that have been played and also largely the success the Giants have had downtown in Indianapolis. Of course, it is about a 40-year history spanning all the way from 1984 up to 2023 when the Giants last played. Of course, tonight they will add to that history here in 2026. Only the third time in the 2020s that Ben Davis has played downtown. So that is a little unusual. But the Ben Davis Giants overall have played 33 games either at the Hoosier Dome, RCA Dome, or Lucas Oil Stadium. And why don't we take a look
19: back at this history. If you want to go back in time with me, just jump in the DeLorean here. Let's head back to 1984, almost to when Back to the Future was released. But back on September 15th, 1984, that's when the Giants played their first game at at the Hoosier Dome then, as the Giants defeated the Southport Cardinals 26-7. Their second game down at the Hoosier Dome was the next year, September 20th, 1985. The Giants lose to Cathedral 17-14 in that one. But then the Giants get back on the winning side of things just 8 days later when they defeated the Terre Haute South Braves 23-16. That was on September 28th, 1985. Almost a year later, September 27th, 1986, the Giants were back downtown taking on Terre Haute South, and they lose to the Braves 38-21. But that would be the last Giants loss at the Hoosier Dome until 1992. So all these next games are wins. The Giants defeated the Perry Meridian Falcons on September 18th, 1987, 15-8. Of course, they would play a second time in 1987 at Lucas Oil, defeating Highland to win the school's first football state title. The Giants on November 28, 1987, defeated Highland 14-7 at the Hoosier Dome. In 1988, the Giants were back twice, and they would play in September on the 16th against the Perry Meridian Falcons, defeating them 29-7, and then the Giants' first shutout, and to date, I believe, their only shutout downtown, as they defeated the Marion Giants 43-0. In 1989, the Giants made a single trip down to the Hoosier Dome when they defeated the Terre Haute South Braves 47-7 on September 22nd. And then September 21st, 1990, the Giants were back for almost an identical score over the same team, the Terre Haute South Braves. The Giants win 47-6. Then on November 24th, 1990, the Giants were back downtown playing for a state title, where they once again defeated the Marion Giants 37-3. On November 30th, 1991, Ben Davis closed out one of the most historic seasons in Indiana high school football history at the Hoosier Dome by defeating the Penn Kingsmen 38-14. On October 10th, 1992, the Giants were back at the Hoosier Dome to play the Cincinnati Elder Panthers, and they got the win 28-21 in a game yours truly called on WBDG. In another game that I got to call on WBDG, the Giants were unfortunately losers in the state championship game on November the 28th of 1992 to the Fort Wayne Snyder Panthers 24-21. Giants closed out the Hoosier Dome portion of the history downtown, and with the record of 11-3, the stadium would be renamed the RCA Dome, and the Giants would get a few games at the venue under the new name. So with the new name in place, the Ben Davis Giants destroyed the Louisville Trinity squad 52-21, and that put the Giants at 12-3 downtown. That game was on October 7th, 1994. But then the Giants would apparently lose two straight games downtown. The first one to the Penn Kingsmen in the state championship game in 1996 on November 30th. Penn defeats Ben Davis 17-14 in a classic game where the Kingsmen scored late to take the victory. And then in September of 97, the Giants were back and they lost to the North Central Panthers 20-17. So you'd think that it would be the first time that the Giants had two straight losses downtown in the NFL stadiums. However, that game got forfeited back to Ben Davis as a result of North Central using an ineligible player in that game. So the Giants get a win in that one, and it would start a seven straight game winning streak to close out the RCA Dome, as the Giants defeated North Central again 21-7 in 1998 on September 25th. They would go back, win another state championship on the 27th of November, avenging the 96 loss to the Penn Kingsmen by defeating them 27-3. The Giants finished 15-0 that season. In 2000, the Giants once again played North Central, defeating them 35-24 on September 22nd of 2000. Then on November 24, 2001, the Giants were back again to play a state championship game where they defeated Jeff Samardzija and the Valparaiso Vikings 35-16. Of course, Samardzija would go on to have a long Major League Baseball career as a pitcher. In 2002, the Giants went and defeated the Fort Wayne Snyder Panthers, avenging the 1992 state championship game loss. Coach Russ Isaacs denied his state championship that year. Giants win 31-7, and that closed out their history at the Hoosier Dome / RCA Dome on November 30th of 2002. On that date, Ben Davis had an 18-4 record downtown. So that opens a new chapter, and it would take a few years for the Giants to get back downtown to play a game. They finally did on September 5th, 2008. Not long after the doors opened at Lucas Oil Stadium, the Giants played their first game there, and they defeated the North Central Panthers 48-20. That made them 1-0 at Lucas Oil. The second game was against the Warren Central Warriors, a game that went to overtime. The Giants lose late, though, 23-17 on September 12th of 2009. The Giants were back on August 28th of 2010 when they played the Penn Kingsmen and defeated them 14-10. Giants played two games in 2010 at Lucas Oil Stadium. And Lawrence North fans, you might want to close your ears for this one, because the Giants defeated the Lawrence North Wildcats 70-14 on October 9th of 2010. And that put Ben Davis at 3-1 at Lucas Oil Stadium. In 2011, they were back to take on the Cathedral Irish. Another overtime game, but the Giants get the win 24-21 over the Irish on August 20th of 2011. 2 years later, August 23rd of 2013, Ben Davis was back, and they defeat the Cathedral Irish 26-20. Played twice at Lucas Oil that year, downtown again on September 21st. The Ben Davis Giants, in a thrilling game that came down to the last second, they defeated the Pike Red Devils in overtime 49-48. In 2014, the Giants won another state championship game on November 28th, defeating the Carmel Greyhounds 42-24. And then the Giants were back for state in 2017, defeating the Penn Kingsmen on November 25th, 63-14. Took a few years for the Giants to get back. 2021, the Giants were back to open the season against the Brownsburg Bulldogs, where they lost in that game. It was their first loss in seven games at Lucas Oil, and they lost to the Greyhounds to the Bulldogs 33-22. And it was more Bulldogs. That was the last game the Giants played at Lucas Oil so far to date, until the game starts today. The Giants defeated the Crown Point Bulldogs on November 25th, 2023, to win the state championship 38-10 at Lucas Oil. The Giants are 9-2 in the confines of Lucas Oil Stadium, 27-6 overall downtown. So the Giants have a very good history they hope to build on tonight. What will happen? Well, who knows? We'll find out in just a little bit. I know Parker Moore, Micah Bolt, and Jackson White are ready to bring you the action as the Ben Davis Giants take on the Lawrence North Wildcats. Stay tuned right here on Indy's Giant 90.9, and thank you for listening to this special edition of the Hoosier Football Roundup.
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19: Week number 6 of the Indiana High School football season brings a rare Saturday Night Lights edition of Ben Davis Football on the air at WBDG to Lucas Oil Stadium, where the Ben Davis Giants play the Lawrence North Wildcats. It's been a series dominated over time by Ben Davis, with 25 wins and only 6 losses. But 4 of those losses have come in the last 6 meetings. These are no longer your father's Wildcats, frankly. This team is more than capable of representing the South at the state championship with great players like Crayford, more in sales. They'll push any defense with their D1 talent. Thankfully, that's been the strength of the 2026 Giants. They've played solid defense. The problem has been with the offense. They haven't been able to turn that good defense into solid offensive play. There's no time like the present to turn this thing around, and it would be under the lights at Lucas Oil Stadium in the 42nd Circle City Classic. It's all downtown tonight as the Ben Davis Giants tangle with the Lawrence North Wildcats. Live from Lucas Oil Stadium, the game is next.

0: and Davis football on Giant 90.9 is underwritten by Ben Davis Athletics, the Ben Davis Dads Organization, the Bricklayers and Allied Craft Workers Local 4, Indiana and Kentucky, Chuck Baer of EXP Realty, Indy West Wrestling.
1: Crosses the 50, 45, 40, oh. Takes the guy down, 30, 25, 20, 15, 10, 5, he gets in, touchdown.
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2: And welcome to Lucas Oil Stadium for the 42nd Circle City Classic. I am Parker Moore alongside Jackson White and Micah Balt tonight. It is week 6 of Indiana high school football here on WBDG, where the 2-3 Ben Davis Giants take on the 4-1 Lawrence North Wildcats. Last week, the Giants took on Warren Central and ended up losing 28-8, a well-fought game. The Wildcats took on the Carmel Greyhounds, where Lawrence wound up winning 28-21. Micah and Jackson, I'm going to send it over to you.
3: So obviously you got to look at it. Lawrence North enters this game 4-1, and really they're one of the better teams in the state of Indiana right now. And one thing they can do extremely well is play offense. They're averaging almost 40 points per game, something that Ben Davis has struggled with at certain moments has been defense. But of late, they've played all right. They're only allowing 20 points per game. But offensively, Ben Davis has only been scoring 16 points per game. So offense is going to have to come by for Ben Davis if they're going to want to have a chance in this game. You take a look at Lawrence North, obviously their opponent, 4-1 on the season, 4 consecutive wins. Their first game of the year, they did end up losing to Brownsburg. But other than that, they've had some amazing performances, especially knocking off Carmel last week, 28-21. And then the week previous, they knocked off North Central, 56-21. So this team is no stranger to offense. It's more just can the Ben Davis defense slow him down.
2: Exactly. Having three big players on there, Prather, Monchon Sales, and Isavion Moore. Isavion Moore being committed to Purdue and Monchon Sales being committed to the big IU. But we have not seen them a whole lot so far this season. How is that going to change up the play?
3: Well, it obviously matters. Whenever players that or big-name players on your defense are not there, it definitely hurts teams. So other players have to step up, and it's really just a matter of who's going to step up and who's going to be playing in this game.
2: Absolutely. Now we're going to look into the series a little bit of the Ben Davis Giants versus the Lawrence North Wildcats. The Giants started playing Lawrence North way back when in 1988. The first time they ever played was a regional where Ben Davis wound up winning 31-0. The Giants lead the series currently 25-6. Wow. Jackson, Micah, the Giants have the upper hand here. How can they use that to their advantage?
3: Well, they definitely have the upper hand in the series, man, like the series record against these two teams. Ben Davis has it. They also have an extremely good record at this stadium. Here we're at Lucas Oil Stadium. We're not at Giants Stadium. We're not at Lawrence North. We are at Lucas Oil Stadium, home of the Indianapolis Colts. And, of course, the Giants have a much marginal winning record. They're 27-6 in this stadium, and I believe they've only lost two games in Lucas Oil. So obviously that's one big thing to note. And the last time they played Lawrence North at this stadium, the Giants put up 70 points in a victory. Obviously that was in 2010, so 16 years ago. But last time these two teams met at this stadium, it was an offensive firehouse by the Giants. Micah?
4: It was indeed. The last time these teams met, it was brutal. It was nasty.
3: Well, that was in 2010 with the 70-point offensive game. The last time these two teams met, go ahead.
4: Apologies. The last time, when did these teams meet last?
2: They met last year, where the Wildcats won 48-19 at Lawrence North.
3: In recent memory, Lawrence North has had Ben Davis's number, but as we've noted earlier in the broadcast, that Ben Davis has the all-time record. So these two teams, I mean, it's a Mick matchup. And Mick matchups, you never know what's going to happen. No matter what you look at the previous statistics, we've seen it so many times, you never know.
2: Since the 2012
5: 2020 to the 2021 season, there's kind of been this odd kind of thing going on here where Lawrence North would win two, and then the Giants are win two. And now Lawrence North is back on that win two streak. Yep. Do you think the Giants could break that again and keep this kind of odd situation going on?
3: I mean,
5: on?
3: That would be certainly that's what you want if you're Ben Davis. You want that to happen. Obviously, will it happen? We'll have to see. It's going to be a really good game. But Ben Davis, currently, they're 2-3 on the season. A win here would get them back to 500, and it would also get them to 500 and make play, which would be really big. So if you're Ben Davis, I mean, you have to look at it. This is a must win. This is going to be, obviously, you're playing at Lucas Oil. Your goal is to end the season here. So this should be one of two games you play here this season if you have that outlook. So if you're Ben Davis, a win here would just be absolutely massive. And for Lawrence North, they have been rolling. Besides their first loss of the season, they went 48 points, 42 points, 56 points, and 28 points. I mean, this team can't put up points. And, well, Ben Davis, they have to really try to keep the ball away from Lawrence North's offense. So Ben Davis has to have long drives that take a lot of time up to keep the ball out of the offensive side for Lawrence North.
5: Needless to say, the Giants will be very – it'll be a very good battle tonight. But the past couple weeks, it has been nonstop Mick play. Their first Mick game was Friday, September 4th. Winning against Pike, then Center Grove. The week after, ended up losing, sadly. Then last week playing Warren Central. Since they've started playing Center Grove, their schedule got super, super hard. But they've been able to drive through just as they can. Do you think that'll happen tonight again?
3: I mean, we'll just have to see. It's really going to be the tail of the tape. What Ben Davis team are we going to get? Are we going to get that Ben Davis team that played really well against Pike and the Ben Davis team that beat Cathedral? Or are we going to get a Ben Davis team that only put up 8 points last week? I mean, it really comes down to that. What team are we getting? Also, Ben Davis, they have to limit the turnovers. There's been so many times where turnovers have hurt them. And also, one thing they have done this season, they have gotten down into the red zone multiple times, and they get to this situation where it's 4th-and-2, 4th-and-1, and guess what? They don't convert. And that's hurt them so many times. It hurt them 3 times against Warren. It could hurt them today, so they have to capitalize on those opportunities. And, well, I think it all starts with the running game. Their running game has been abysmal this season. They have to figure that out, and if they can, it'll open up the passing game.
5: Without a doubt. Thank you, Jackson and Micah, for starting up our pregame show here on WBDG. But we are going to take about a three-minute break here on the Ben Davis Sports Radio Network.
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4: Circle City is a name that's across a lot of different classics, to say the least.
3: Without a doubt. I mean, we are in the great city of Indianapolis tonight in downtown where the great Indianapolis Colts were.
4: Let's not say great there. Okay.
3: I'm sorry. I'll watch my language next
4: let's
3: time.
4: Let's not say great. They need to win a football game before we can give them that one, but go ahead. Okay.
5: But hopefully they can win against the Houston tomorrow.
4: Yeah.
3: Big fingers crossed there.
4: Probably not.
3: But there have been many greats who have played in this stadium and on this field before. Many state championships. The Giants have played here many times before, as we discussed earlier. But this is no sort of postseason exhibition. This is a
4: regular season game.
3: Regular
4: season game, but it has postseason things that you could see. Both these teams are all right. Lawrence North, a really good team. Ben Davis is still kind of figuring it out, but they're building. I mean, both these teams, their goal at the end of the year is to play at this stadium. And, I mean, if things go their way, either of these teams could be here at the end of the year.
3: Needless to say, let's bring it back a little bit for last week's game for the Giants. Giants had a very, very interesting game, needless to say. It was very well fought. First half was really, really, really tough. They had quite some great stops with that great, great defense that they have. Senior led, of course, getting a sack, which, if I'm not wrong, I don't think that has happened yet against Warren. But the Giants having a very, very defensive led game.
4: Certainly. And they really did. I mean, the Giants, you look back at Warren last week, and they played, like you mentioned, a really good first half. They did. They walked down the field multiple times. Their first two possessions against Warren, and you take a look at the whole box score, like they only scored 8 points. But their first two possessions, they walked down, and they got all the way down to the 20-yard line inside the red zone. They went forward on fourth down, two consecutive drives, and they just couldn't get it. And Warren Central that really couldn't capitalize in certain moments. The Giants' defense was not the issue last week. It was the offense. Their offense, they would have moments where they look really good, then they'd stall out. They'd run a few plays, they'd lose a few yards, and they'd stall out. So that's just one thing they have to look back and do. But a lot of these kids that are playing in this game tonight, they've never played at this stadium. So this has to mean so much more to them. And that's going to be something you kind of have to look at because, I mean, you're playing where the Colts play, NFL team. You're going to be playing on the Colts logo, basically. So this game is going to mean so much, and I'm really excited.
3: Exactly. To kind of lead back to what you said, Jackson, they kind of had a weird trend where the offense kind of peters out of nowhere, yep. And they have to rely on that defense. And that has been a trend since the beginning of the season. Well, you know, the first game, they

0: had against Cathedral, it looked really promising. Gabe Kennett throwing for over 300 yards and scoring 33 points. That's quite incredible. And the defense letting up just about 27. But when you look at it now, it hasn't been really that much of a score. Last week's game, speaking for that, only 8 points.
1: Yeah, I mean, offense has been the issue, but you also have to look defensively. They're not bad. They're only allowing 20 points a game. That, for a team last year, Ben Davis allowed over 30. I mean, their defense has been much improved this year, but they're going to have to continue it. As Ben Davis now runs out of the tunnel, Lawrence North just did the same. We got game time here in a few minutes, but it's really going to just come down to it. What team wants it more? And what team wants to put on for these fans as they're filling in? Obviously, it's not going to be a packed stadium because it's a high school game, but I think the Laurel Bowl will be mostly full. So I'm quite excited. You know how Ben Davis fans arrive. They arrive midway through the first quarter.
2: Right,
1: but
2: right.
1: I think we're going to have a good crowd. I think we're going to have a really good game.
0: Again, like you said, that Purple Rain coming in a little late. Got to go get that
1: great.
0: Got
1: to go get the good food on the
0: good
1: west side.
0: Right. That's come out downtown into the middle of it all.
1: And it's close. It's only a 20-minute drive. Obviously, you got to pay for parking, which is but – hey, you're going to get a good game. Either you're listening or watching live. Yeah, sadly.
2: I got dropped off.
0: It's a long walk, I bet, from the parking garage.
1: No, I found a lot close.
0: Oh.
1: I'm sneaky. I've been
0: you're
1: here
0: a little sneaky.
1: I've been here a few times.
0: Oh, Jackson flexing his experience at Lucas Oil.
1: I've been here a few times, either for Colts games or college games. But
2: where is our student section today?
1: There's not a student section since it's not at Ben Davis, but if you, it's down on the field. There is a little area where the students are going to go. They're going to get packed in, but they're eating their food right now on the west side, so they'll get here soon. But
0: we do see the Ben Davis Marching Giants down to
1: we
0: our
1: do
0: left, and up to our left is the very beautiful Gainbridge Fieldhouse, kind of blocked up a little bit by some construction, but not mad by that. It's a very beautiful, beautiful, beautiful. Beautiful place. And speaking of beautiful places, again, we're in Lucas Oil Stadium. I could not think of a better place to be at for some high school football.
2: Great stadium.
1: I definitely agree. It's going to be fun. And I think we're going to be underway here in about just 4 minutes. So stay with us. We've got a good one. Ben Davis, Lawrence North.
0: Exactly. But we are going to take about a 2 minute break here on the WBDG Sports Radio Network.
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0: And welcome back to Lucas Oil Stadium. Again, I'm Parker Moore next to Jackson White and Micah Bolt. And the Giants and Wildcats are out on the field getting ready to kick off the 42nd Circle City Classic. And the kick is up and away. And it is hit back in the end zone, making that a touchback for the Giants, moving them up about 20 yards.
1: Yep, so out comes Ben Davis and their offense and their quarterback, the sophomore Gabe Kennett. Of course, looking on the season, Kennett has had his He's had heaters, and he's had moments where he's been cold. He has 900 yards on the season, 8 touchdowns.
2: I always forget that he's a sophomore.
1: 6 interceptions. Yeah, right? Sophomore guy. I mean, this guy's in 10th grade, being the starting quarterback for Ben Davis, playing at Lucas Oil Stadium. So,
2: wow, that's
1: quite the
2: feel,
1: moment
2: that's
1: for the guy.
2: That's got to feel crazy
1: But here
2: him.
1: Comes Ben Davis and their offense.
0: The field general is out there. He has five receivers out there, 2 on the wide. Kennett snaps the ball. He looks for that pass. And it is just almost caught. The pass was intended for Isaiah Rain. Interesting start to the game.
1: Yeah, I mean, I like the idea to throw the ball over the middle there. Really good job there by Julian Bray for Lawrence North to get the pass deflection. But if you're Ben Davis, you go 5 wide, first play of the game. You try to find a play all over the middle of the field. Lawrence North has their safeties down, so they're not even 10 yards back behind the line of scrimmage. So that's going to be something to note. Ben Davis might want to throw it out. Here they go.
0: Kennett snaps the ball. Hands it to Taylor. Taylor runs it up just about, and it's back about 2 yards behind the line of scrimmage, now making it third and 12 for the Giants.
1: So ball's going to be on the 18-yard line. Ben Davis got a loss of 2 on the last one by their running back. So here we go. 2 receivers on both sides of the ball. Third down for Ben Davis.
0: Again, Taylor is to Kennett's side. The field general is ready. He motions a man. He snaps the ball. He looks for that pass, and he is almost – and he is sacked down. The ball is loose, and it is recovered, and he runs it up just for about 5 yards. It looks like Kennett was brought down, and the ball was punched out, and it was recovered by Graham Adams.
1: I mean, really good job there by Ben Davis. Obviously, Kennett loses the ball on the sack, and that could have been dangerous. That could have been really bad for Ben Davis. Thankfully, Isaiah Rain was able to get the recovery and at least gain a few yards. Ben Davis is still going to have to punt, but if they fumble there and don't get the recovery, Lawrence North would be in the red zone.
0: Exactly. The Giants, it is now 4th and 5, but they will be punting out of their own 15-yard line. It snaps the ball, and there is a flag on the play. Let's see what it is from the Zebra Crew.
1: We'll have to see here, but it's definitely going to be interesting, like we said, 4th and 6. And it's going to be a false start in the offense. That'll back up Ben Davis 5 and make it 4th and 11.
0: Again, but they kind of just got to kick it.
2: Right, you got to kick it.
0: But now, again, like Jackson said, they are moved back just about 5 yards. Now they are on their own 11-yard line. 19. And the kick is up. No flag on the play this time. And it is out of bounds on the Giants' 45-yard line.
1: An all right punt there from Ben Davis. I mean, not necessarily the best punt ever. So Lawrence North is going to be in short field already in Ben Davis territory. So we'll have to see what they do. And out comes their quarterback for Lawrence North, and you have to take a look at it. Prather is their guy. And Darian Prather, obviously, he's played pretty well this season. 9 passing touchdowns, 3 interceptions, over 800 yards passing. But one thing this Lawrence North team can do is run the ball. 1,100 total yards rushing, and they have 3 guys who have had over 300 yards this season. So keep an eye on their running backs in this one.
2: Absolutely.
0: Isavion Moore being that starting running back. Prather, he snaps the ball, hands it off to Moore. Moore does a pass, and it was a trick play there by the Wildcats.
1: And I kind of like that. It was a shovel pass to the running back, so it was behind. It was a backwards pass, so meaning you can throw it. The running back threw a bomb. Just couldn't get it to the guy, but he was wide open.
0: And it was nearly intercepted there
2: was
0: by
2: nearly
0: Jeremiah
2: off.
0: Murphy. Yes, very close.
1: So here we go, 2nd down and 10.
0: Prather snaps the ball, hands it off to Moore. Moore makes a man miss. He spins around, and walks right out onto the Giants' sideline, now making it 3rd and 5 for the Wildcats.
1: 3rd and 6. So it'll be ball will be on the 41-yard line. I expect a pass here. Lawrence North in their passing set, three receivers out wide. Ben Davis, though, showing blitz.
0: Prather snaps the ball. Screen pass, and it's caught. And he runs it up to the 35, and he is tackled down.
1: Just enough for the first down, and they will move the chains. First down, Lawrence North. And there they go. Really good pass there and catch by Marshawn Sales.
2: Chain gang is on the move.
0: Chain gang is on the move, and we will say that. And it looks like there was a fumble, but the ground caused it, so no recall.
1: Be down by contact.
0: Prather snaps the ball. He runs it around, and there is a flag on the play. Let's see what happens here, and it looks like it'll be false start on the offense.
1: Yep, so back it up for the offense, and that's another mistake by Lawrence North. They're first of the ball game. We'll have to keep an eye on how much that happens this game, but that'll make it first down and 15 for the Wildcats.
2: I'm surprised that both of these teams have already slipped up on a false start once.
0: Exactly, but this is not an uncommon trend for the Giants. We have seen this multiple times. Their first game having 13 fouls.
2: Wow.
0: Let's see what happens. Prather motions a man. He hands it off. It's caught, and he is tackled down just about 2 yards behind the line of scrimmage, now making it second and 17 for the Wildcats. Ball spotted at the 43-yard line. There's 9:36 left to go in this first quarter.
1: Here we go. It's the big one. Second and 20.
0: Moore. Prather snaps the ball. Moore to his side. And it's caught and tackled down just at the 33-yard line.
1: Yeah, so they get about a gain of 11 there to make it second down and 9. And really just a good catch. Once again, Kavion Maddox on that reception there for Lawrence North. So it'll be a big third down and 8, actually, for Ben Davis. Well, for Lawrence North, Ben Davis going to try to get a stop.
0: Prather snaps the ball. He moves around from the pressure. He's running, and he's almost brought down by Jeremiah Murphy. He's at the 20, the 15, the 10, 5. Touchdown, Wildcats.
2: Did not expect that. Wow.
1: Yeah, Prather, he really just rolled out right, made one guy miss, and Ben Davis just really let him walk right in. He walked right down the sideline, just like Jonathan Taylor does almost every Sunday, and he walked right into the end zone like it was perfectly easy. Ben Davis had two defenders going at him, and then almost like they just let him go. Not really sure what's going on there, but the quarterback, that'll be his fifth rushing touchdown of the season, and Lawrence North has the lead.
0: Exactly, Lawrence North now up 6 points on the board.
1: So that'll be a 31-yard quarterback run. But I do believe there's a flag on the play.
2: Oh.
0: And it looks like there was illegal blocking on the offense, so that was called back.
1: Certainly so. So they will take back the touchdown. They will still get the first down, but rather than that, they will have the ball on the 22 in the Ben Davis territory. So knock off the touchdown, but include the first down.
0: It looks like the Wildcat, one of the Wildcats players pushed one of the Ben Davis Giants players into another one. Prather snaps the ball, hands it off to Moore. Moore makes a man miss. He looks like a ghost. He runs it up to about the 19-yard line, and he is down. 19-yard line on the Giants' side. About a gain of 1 there, Jackson.
1: Really good tackle there by Marcus Poe for Ben Davis.
2: That was a very good tackle.
1: Coming in from his cornerback position.
0: Another name. Again, like we say every broadcast, that's a name we will say pretty
1: certainly
0: often.
1: So.
2: We heard that name a lot. We will hear that name a lot.
0: Prather, four men wide. He motions a man, hands it off, fakes it. He runs it up the middle, and he goes to the 15, and he is tackled just right before that next set of downs. He is tackled down at the Giants' 13-yard line, now making it third and 1 for the Wildcats.
1: Michael Hall in on the tackle for Ben Davis, and this is going to be a big one. Lawrence North running with their quarterback multiple times. Third and 1, here we go. Ball on the 13.
0: Prather, four men wide. Prather snaps the ball, hands it off to Moore again. Moore runs it up, and he makes two men miss, and he is tackled down just ahead of the line of scrimmage, now making it first and 10 for the Wildcats.
2: Chain gang in motion.
1: Jeremiah Murphy in on the tackle for Ben Davis, but what a play by the running back for them. He trucked over two Ben Davis guys and put one guy on the grass for a first down.
2: Both of these teams want it.
0: Breither, he snaps the ball. Looks for the pass. It's caught. It's at the 10, and it is touchdown, Lawrence North.
2: He walked that in.
0: Absolutely, just right in for the players. It looks like it was Cameron Pontilio. And now it looks like Lawrence North is going to go for an extra set. Oh, excuse me. It looks like they're going for a PAT. Prather is their holder. Messed me up there just for a little bit. That is my fault. Let's see what happens. The ball snapped. It's up, and it is good. Lawrence North puts up the first set of points here for the Circle City Classic. We will be back after this one-minute break on the Ben Davis Sports Radio Network.
4: Indy West Wrestling reminds you that the high school wrestling season is just around the corner. 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Thanks to Indy West Wrestling for its long support of sports on WBDG.
0: And welcome back to Lucas Oil Stadium. Again, I am Parker Moore next to Jackson White and Micah Balt, where the Ben Davis Giants take on the Lawrence North Wildcats. The Wildcats just scoring their first set of points with 7:19 left to go here in the first quarter. Giants scoreless after having to convert their first set of downs.
1: So it'll be interesting to see what Ben Davis does on their second drive of the game. Of course, on their first drive, they did not even get a first down. So we will have to see, but let's hope that's not going to be a theme of this one. Lawrence North leads 7-0, 7:19 here in the first quarter of play. Ben Davis receiving the second kickoff of the game after an 11-yard touchdown pass. Prather all the way to Pontilio.
0: Kick is up. It's up, up, and away, and that looks like it will be another touchback. And it will be moved up to about the 20-yard line. Man, I feel like the past couple of weeks, these high school kickers have had an absolute leg on them.
1: Right, an absolute just boomstick, you could say. Really good job once again for the touchback. And sometimes, I mean, I like the idea of a touchback because it's not like the NFL where you start at the 35, which I think is so silly. You start at the 20-yard line, so you still have to go 80 yards. And it also, sometimes you can have a kickoff return. And right. Ben Davis has explosive returners, so I like the idea of a touchback.
0: Again, Kennett is your quarterback for tonight. Kennett, he motions Mikey Williams. He snaps the ball, fakes the handoff, and it's caught. And he runs it up to about the 5. The 25, to the 30, to the 35, 40, 45. Been pushed out at about the 48-yard line, but there is a flag on the play. So let's see what it is.
1: We'll have to
0: see
1: what
0: it is. That was caught by Cam Crawford, excuse me.
1: Yeah, so Crawford in the reception, and he had green grass in front of him. Whenever the flag was thrown, I'm not too sure entirely why, because he was in open grass.
0: And it looks like
1: it's Ben Davis, so it'll come back.
0: It looks like it will be holding on the Giants.
1: And just when you think something good's going to happen, guess what? No.
2: The flame gets stomped out by the Zebra crew.
0: But that is quite a trend here for the Giants. It happens quite often.
1: It has been. That's the second penalty on them so far this game, an offsides or a false start, excuse me, and then a holding. So that'll hurt them. And just when you think you get an offensive explosion by the Giants, that they finally get a play that's positive, you bring it right on back. So
2: unfortunate.
1: You got to be able to capitalize here. But 7-10 here remaining in the first quarter. Ben Davis going to have it on a first and one.
0: They're now up to their own 29-yard line. Kennett, he snaps the ball, and he hands it off to Keyshawn Taylor. Keyshawn Taylor runs it up to the 30, to the 35, and he's tackled down just at between the 35 and the 36-yard line, and they'll call it on the 36-yard line. Now making it first down for the Giants. 7:04 left to go here in this first quarter. Again, the Giants are scoreless, but the Wildcats have 7 on the scoreboard.
1: Finally, a good run by the Giants running back, Taylor.
0: Kennett snaps the ball, hands it off to Taylor. And he tries to find a gap, and he is set down, making it about a gain of 2, now making it 2nd and 8 for the Giants.
1: It just did an HB dive there. Obviously, Lawrence North, they got some heavy hitters at their defensive line. They have 2 guys at their D-tackles that are over 250 pounds, 2 people you do not want to run into.
2: Absolutely
0: Kennett
2: not.
0: Tries to draw a man off sides, and he looks back over at coach for the call.
1: Looking at his coach, first-year coach, Coach Cooper for Ben Davis.
0: The field general. He's ready. He snaps the ball. He looks for the pass. And it is almost caught. But
2: also
0: just
2: almost picked
0: down.
2: Off.
1: Pass was intended for Isaiah Rain. And one thing for Kennett, you talk about it. I mean, it's just those easy passes. He has to capitalize on it a little more. That was a wide-open slant to Isaiah Rain. He just threw it behind him. And sometimes instead of throwing to the receiver where they're at, you have to throw it to where they're going to be. And that's something, as a sophomore quarterback, he's still learning, and it shows there.
0: Right. Exactly. This is his 2nd year starting, by the way, for the Giants. Now Kennett is 5 men wide.
1: 3rd down and 8 here, by the way.
0: They are on their own 36-yard line. Kennett snaps the ball, and he gets the pressure, and he is sacked.
1: Ball's out.
0: And it's fumbled. Ball
1: recovered
0: is
1: by
0: out.
1: Lawrence North.
0: Recovered.
1: Lawrence North sent an all-out blitz. 8 guys went after Kennett. And, well, Kennett got hit and lost the ball. Lawrence North recovers, and they'll have it on the Ben Davis 33.
2: The second Ben Davis gets some fire, it just keeps getting stomped out this game. It's so unfortunate.
1: And Julian Bray and Anthony Ward Whitfield in on the sack for Lawrence North. They're linebackers coming in, and the recovery was by one of their other linebackers as well, and Landon Beard.
0: This is the 2nd time the Wildcats have started on the Giants' side of the ball. I've never had to say that before. But the Wildcats will be on the Giants' 32-yard line. Prather is still out there with Isaiah Moore. He is 3 men wide. He hands it off to Moore. Moore is tackled down just about 4 yards behind the line of scrimmage, now making it 2nd and 14.
1: Really good tackle there by Jace Allen. Tackle for loss. And Allen, he's a guy we're going to mention multiple times throughout this broadcast. He's made some big plays. He just made one there. That's his first tackle of the ball game, and that was a tackle for loss to make it 2nd and 14.
2: It's going to feel great for him.
0: Prather, 4 men wide. Prather snaps the ball. He looks for that pass, and it is almost intercepted by the Giants. That would have been by Desmond Miller, but just slipped a little bit outside of his hands.
2: The Giants are playing very good tonight.
0: Again, there's that defense. Absolutely. There's that heavy defense.
1: So here we go, 3rd and 14 now. And if you're Ben Davis, you want to do everything you can to stop them from getting the first down. Here we go.
0: 3rd and 14. Prather snaps the ball. He's getting the pressure. He moves around, and he grounds it. But looks like it was caught by Amari Moore.
1: So it'll be 4th and 5, and the real question is, do they kick a field goal here, or do they go ahead and go for it? It does look like they're going to go 4th and 5. A big stop for Ben Davis is much needed for a Giants defense.
0: They're on the Giants' 22-yard line. Prather, he's calling the play. 3-2 on the wideout. Prather snaps the ball, hands it off to Moore. Moore runs it up the field at the 20, at the 15, at the 10, at the 5. And he's trying to run, but he is brought down by a Giant at the 2-yard line. There is that big Lawrence North offensive explosive play.
1: Just a great run by the running
2: Absolutely
1: back. I mean, he just grabbed it and just took off, taking a Ben Davis defender with him. I mean, Jermiah Murphy was on his back, and he dragged him for an extra 5 yards. Got it all the way up to the 2, the 1, and here they go.
0: Prather snaps the ball. He's getting the pressure. Let's see, and he throws the ball out of bounds before he is tackled down.
1: What a smart play by Prather. He's rolling left, and he has no one there. Coach Cooper not happy at all with that one. But he was going to get the sack, and obviously you're outside of the numbers, so you could throw it away.
2: Coach Cooper
1: okay,
2: really
1: no, they're going to say
2: happy.
1: That will be a Giant sack. Prather did go down. Big tackle there by Isaiah Booker. So before he threw away the ball, his knee touched, and he went down.
0: Exactly, but that just shows Prather's great IQ It is 4:06 left to go. They're second and 14. Prather snaps the ball, and he's going for a pass. And he passes it. It's caught, and it'll be another Lawrence North touchdown.
2: Wow.
0: By Ethan Abdul-Rahim.
2: Up by 14. Nah, not 14, 13. My apologies.
0: But
2: 13.
0: The special teams is now coming out for that PAT. Jackson, what is going on here? Micah, what is going on?
1: I mean, I like the motion. They motioned the receiver there in the backfield. They had him basically do a swing route, and then he swung, and he was wide open in the middle of the field, and just no one was on him. And he went straight ahead and scored a touchdown.
2: Yeah, I do also. I really liked that play. That was a very
0: good kick.
2: The
0: kick is up, and it is good. So it'll make it a 14-point lead. The Giants still scoreless. 3:55 left to go in the first quarter. We will be back after this one-minute break on the Ben Davis Sports Radio Network.
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0: And welcome back to Lucas Oil Stadium for the 42nd Circle City Showdown, where the Ben Davis Giants take on the Lawrence North Wildcats. I am Parker Moore alongside Jackson White and Micah Bolt. The Lawrence North Wildcats are up 14-0.
1: In dominant fashion.
0: In
2: Absolutely.
0: Very dominant fashion. They have an incredibly explosive offense, and that's shown. They average just about 40 points a game, except last game against Carmel and the game to start their season, their loss against Brownsburg.
2: Other than that, Lawrence North pretty offensively heavy.
1: Certainly.
2: Very, very offensive heavy.
0: But we have seen some pretty explosive defensive play so far. Two forced fumbles this game. And the kick is up and away. Let's see if it will be another touchback, and it will be. This is the third time that has happened.
2: Third touchback of the game.
1: So what a boot by the kicker of Lawrence North. And Ben Davis, as their offense comes out with their quarterback, Gabe Cannon, once again. I mean, they really just got to take it easy. There's no reason to sit there and throw the ball downfield immediately.
2: Right.
1: You just want to take something to get your little confidence. Because Cannon, as we've mentioned in this broadcast before, he's only a sophomore. And those nerves have to be high playing at a stadium like Lucas Oil Stadium. Just take it easy. Calm those nerves. If you score here, it's a 7-point game. It's anyone's game. Just take it easy. Walk down the field.
2: Pass it to the running back every once in a while.
0: Kenneth, right? He hands the ball off to Keyshawn Taylor, and he is brought down just about 3 yards behind the line of scrimmage. They are now on the 17-yard line, now making it second and 20.
1: And that's Darian Jennings in on the tackle from the defensive tackle position. And just once again, a loss of yards. They technically said he gained at the line of scrimmage, so not a loss of yardage, but it looked like it there. Really good job. Second down and 10 on the 20.
0: Excuse me, it'll be on the 20-yard line. Second and 10 for the Giants. Kennett has Taylor to the side. He snaps the ball. He feels the pressure, and it is caught by Isaiah Rain just at the 28-yard line, now making it third and two for the Giants.
1: Really good job there by Cannon. I mean, they were in man coverage, and they ran a curl route for Rain, and Rain just got the great separation. Really good pass by Cannon. He had pressure coming at him at both positions. He got hit as he threw it. Rain, toe-tap catch, almost a first down, third and two.
0: Cannon, he has three men wide, trying to draw a man outside. He looks over at coach. We have seen that plenty of times before.
1: He's going to go over there and talk to him. I think Ben Davis is going to take a timeout. Yes, they will.
0: But we are going to take about a 30-second break here on the Ben Davis Sports Radio Network.
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0: Welcome back to Lucas Oil Stadium, where we just took a time out. The Giants are on their own 28-yard line. Is second and two for the Giants, but Lawrence. Third and two. Lawrence North is up 14-0, and there's 3:11 left on the clock.
1: So here we go. It's a big one for Ben Davis. They have two receivers out wide. Kennett will be in the shotgun for a big third and two.
0: Kennett, he has Taylor to his side, three men wide. Field general. He snaps the ball. He looks for the pass. It's caught.
1: Crawford
0: runs it up to the 40, the 45. He is being held down, and he runs it up to about the 48 yard line. Jeez, I am just caught up on my words. It was such an exciting play. He just stood up
2: chain
0: game, like he was
2: sprinting
0: a tower
2: to catch up with Cam Crawford, who had two men on him and dragged them.
1: Cam Crawford said, "This is a man's game, and I'm a man." Really good job there by the receiver, dragging it. And looking to get in Lawrence North territory for the first time. First and 10.
0: Kennett, he snaps the ball, and it's caught by Isaiah Rain. Isaiah Rain takes it to the 45, the 40, the 35, and just down at the 30-yard line on the Lawrence North side. The first time the Giants have been on the opposing side of the field.
1: And what are they doing? They're taking those easy throws and walking down the field exactly how I predicted, because it's almost like I know a thing or two. But Ben Davis, all you got to do, a screen pass goes 20 yards. You got to continue doing that. Here we go again, first and 10.
0: First and 10 for the Giants. Kennett, again, he has Taylor to his side. He is three wide. Kennett snaps the ball, and there's
1: a flag on the play.
0: And it's passed, and it's caught, but punched out. But that does not matter because there is a flag on the play.
1: We will have to see what the penalty is. But I really like how Ben Davis is attacking outside the numbers, because they're playing man, and they're blitzing almost every play. So if you can get that one-on-one coverage.
0: False start on the offense. That'll be a 5-yard penalty on the Giants, now making it second and 15 on.
1: Well, that'll be first and 15.
0: Excuse me, yes.
1: They don't lose a down. So it'll be first and 15. Ball will be spotted on the 35-yard line. And out comes them once again. They'll be in the single back. And the Giants move him, but hopefully these penalties don't hurt him.
0: Without a doubt, Kennett, he has two on the short, one on the wide. Kennett, he snaps the ball, fakes it to the handoff, and it's caught, and it's run up to the 30 and tackled down just at the 33 yard line.
2: That was a big hit. I saw them collide. That sounded like that looked like it hurt.
0: I was caught by Avante Milligan.
1: That's Milligan's first reception of the ball game, and that moves him up. So it's going to be an interesting second and 7. Clock ticking, 2 minutes to go here in the first quarter of play. Lawrence North does lead 14-0. And Ben Davis, though, going to try to dig into that score.
0: They are now on their own, on Lawrence North 33-yard line, making it second and 7. Kennett, he snaps the ball. He feels the pressure. He's almost sacked down. He runs it up. He's at the 35, the 30, the 25, and he makes it a first down at the 20-yard line.
2: Wow.
1: Really good job, Gabe Kennett, having pressure from both sides, and he just backs up and then goes at it.
2: Great awareness from the sophomore.
1: Really good job there by Gabe Kennett.
0: The Giants will now be it looks like there was a flag on the play, so it will not be. It was a flag during the play. It was a holding on offense, so it'll move them back, not making it a first down. But it'll be a replay of second down.
1: So, yeah, that'll be second and 7, so they'll have to replay that. So right whenever you think Kennett is going to have the big explosive run, well, back it on up.
0: And they will now be on the Lawrence North 37-yard line. Let's see what Coach Cooper makes up here.
1: Let's see what he does. Three receivers out on the far side of the field, one to the short side. However, 8 players in the box for Lawrence North, and they're showing blitz.
0: Kennett, he snaps the ball. It's passed up high, and it is caught, making it a Giants touchdown.
1: Beautiful catch. Absolutely. And a beautiful pass touchdown. Michael Williams for Ben Davis.
2: Beautiful pass by the sophomore quarterback.
0: Absolute gorgeous. Wow. Just a beautiful deep, deep pass. Now the Giants.
1: 37-yard touchdown pass. Kennett to Williams. And Ben Davis answers.
0: Now the Giants are up on the scoreboard having 6 points, but they're going to go for that PAT to hopefully bring it down by just a touchdown and a PAT.
1: Certainly so. So really good job there. Kennett just finds Williams. He ran an out route. They were in man. It was just a blown coverage. Even though there was a safety back there, he couldn't get it.
0: And the kick is up, and it is good. The Giants now have 7 points on the scoreboard. That kick was made by Vinsdale Jacques Garcias. We are going to take about a 1 minute break here on the Ben Davis Sports Radio Network.
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0: Welcome back to Lucas Oil Stadium for the 42nd Circle City Classic. Again, I am Parker Moore alongside Jackson White and Michael Bolt. The Giants are going to kick the ball after scoring their first set of points. A 37 passing touchdown from Gabe Kennett to Michael Williams.
1: And certainly, I mean, you like it. You get points on the board, and that was a really good passing touchdown for Ben Davis. We haven't seen an explosive play like that in weeks for them. So that's a really good answer for the Giants. And now you got to get a stop.
2: That was a nice deep pass from them.
0: It's the first time the Giants have kicked off so far this game. And they're asking Westside, are you ready? And we answer, yes, we are. And the kick is up, and short. And it was recovered at the 37-yard line on the Lawrence North side. Now they're starting a little closer. Well, I guess a little further back than they have their past two drives. Do you think the senior-led Giants defense can really keep them back into their own side?
1: I like what they did defensively last drive. Obviously, they did score, but they had moments where they had plays where they got them behind the line of scrimmage, and they forced their downs. They just couldn't convert fully. So if you're the Giants, one thing I want to see them do, bring some pressure. Make this quarterback make a mistake.
0: Prather, again, is your field general. He snaps the ball, hands it off, fakes the pass to Moore, and he is sacked down. It's that Giants defense.
2: That Giants defense that we keep hearing about.
0: But it looks like the ball was possibly recovered. It looks like it was
1: fumble.
0: Recovered.
1: It was a fumble by Prather. Ben Davis recovers, and just like that, the Giants offense is going to come back on the field in Lawrence North territory. A really good job there getting the sack and the fumble recovery.
2: Wow, that Giants defense is just something.
0: Exactly. As I said, what could they do here?
1: Xavier Harris in on the fumble recovery for Ben Davis, and out comes their quarterback, Gabe Kennett, once again, and a touchdown here will tie the ball game.
2: What a defense.
1: Here in the first quarter.
0: And it looks like the ball is spotted on the 27-yard line. Kennett has...
2: Let's see if they can do that deep pass again.
0: Kennett snaps the ball. He passes it to Crawford. Crawford catches it. He runs it up and makes it a first down for the Giants. They are now at the Wildcats 16-yard line. There's 1:15 left to go here in the first quarter. The Giants need to answer here, answer to their own touchdown to make it a tied game.
2: And it looks like Cam almost jumped over a man.
0: And pure athleticism.
2: Right.
0: And Kennett, the field general, he snaps the ball, and he makes it. He looks for a pass, and he passes it, and it is just over his head. But that makes it incomplete, now making it second and 10 on the Wildcat 16-yard line.
1: One thing Ben Davis has really done well this game is really throw outside the numbers. They've made plays towards the sideline, and I really like that from them so far because Kennett has struggled throwing that kind of outside ball. all season long. And so far tonight, he's played well and done that. So here we go. Big second down and 10 from the 16.
5: Let's see what the Giants do here to possibly make it a new set of points on the scoreboard. Kennett, he snaps the ball, hands it off, and he is tackled just right at the line of scrimmage. That was handed off to D'Angelo Amy on the Giants. But now it makes it 3-10 on the 16 once again. A little bit of rhyming. You could call me Eminem.
1: Just a little bit. A little bit of excitement up here in the press box, you might say. But here we go, big third down and 10. And if you're Ben Davis, you got to capitalize on this. You get the ball so close, and then you just fizzle out. It's you got to lock in. They're almost looking a little too much like the Colts right now, and I don't like it.
5: Well, we are at Colts Stadium.
2: We are at Colts Stadium.
5: Kennett, and it is a timeout by the Giants. But we're going to keep it here and discuss just a little bit what good things have we been seeing from both teams so far this first quarter?
1: Well, Lawrence North on defense, they like to blitz. They're bringing the pressure almost every place because Ben Davis struggles against the bench. They really do because they have a young quarterback. And one thing Kennett has been doing well is he's made a few throws where he's getting hit as he throws. And he's throwing outside the numbers. He's playing out of his comfort zone, and that's exactly what you want to see from your sophomore quarterback. But this third down and 10, it's going to be a big one because Ben Davis, you got to obviously get 10 yards to get that first down. But you have to also take in consideration you're on the 16, so there's only 6 yards extra. So I wouldn't be surprised here if we see a shot to the end zone on third and 10.
5: Exactly. Now both teams coming back out right after that timeout. But let's see what happens here. And the field general is back. Amy to his side. He is
1: three receivers out wide in the trips formation for Ben Davis. So here we go.
5: Let's see. Kennett. He sets up. He snaps it. He looks for that pass. And it is almost caught, but a big, big block from the Wildcats.
1: Really big hit there. That's going to be.
5: That was a block by Davion Jones. On the Wildcats, that pass was intended for Isaiah Rain.
1: So here we go. It'll be fourth down and 10. So 20 seconds to go here in the first quarter. Ball's in the 16. Looks like Ben Davis is going to keep their offense out there.
5: Let's see what the Giants do here. It is fourth and 10 again, like Jackson said, on the 16-yard line. It feels like we've been here forever. Let's see if they can finish out this first quarter well. Kennett, he snaps the ball. It looks like a possible QB run. He throws it, and it is almost caught, but Isaiah Rain strapped up again.
1: Certainly, just really good defense by Lawrence North. I like what they came out there. And they, obviously, their offense made a mistake, and their defense stepped up. So Ben Davis gets the fumble recovery and then gains a total of 0 yards. So the score will remain the same. Lawrence North 14, Ben Davis 7, and the Wildcats will once again come out on offense from the 16-yard line.
5: Exactly. It is 16 seconds left to go on the 16-yard line on the Wildcats side. Let's see if they can make any sort of play here with only just 16 seconds remaining. Prather snaps the ball. He possibly hands it off, and it is red. Great by the Giants, and he is tackled down just 5 yards behind the line of scrimmage. They are, 6 yards behind the line of scrimmage. They are now at their own 10-yard line. That was tackled by Obi Badagezin.
1: And he just did a really good job reading the play. They motioned a receiver to take the handoff and just absolutely blown up by the Ben Davis defense to push him back 6 yards. But that will be the final play of this quarter.
5: So, with that being said, we are going to take about a 1 minute break here on the Ben Davis Sports Radio Network.
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0: Stadium, where the Lawrence North Wildcats lead the Giants 14-7 just at the start of the second quarter. And now they're on the opposite side of the field, where they are on their own 10-yard line. Prather, he snaps the ball. He's deep pass, and it is just caught, almost. And it is outside, but that was intent. That was tackled, blocked by Marcus Poe.
1: Really good coverage there by Marcus Poe as the corner. I mean, they throw a goal ball up the sideline, and Poe just blocks it. He just deflects it to make it a big third down and 16. And once again, this Giants defense playing well. If they get a third down stop here, the offense will have the ball shortly.
0: Leading just where they were not too long ago.
1: Giants possibly going to show pressure.
0: Prather,
1: they back off.
0: He snaps the ball. He looks for that pass. He rolls it to the right. He runs it up to the 20-yard line, and he is down. That makes it a fourth down for the Wildcats, making it fourth and four.
1: Really good job there by Ben Davis. Obviously, the quarterback does run up the field, but it's okay because they stopped him before the line of scrimmage. And even though it's only 4 yards, there's no imaginable world they go for it here because you're so close to your end zone. So Ben Davis forces the punt, and even though they allowed 12 yards on the play, well, they got lucky, got a play that was negative yardage, so it's still fourth down.
0: And the kick is out, and it's up, and it is just a little bit
1: deflected
0: touched.
1: By Jace Allen, by the way.
0: And it will be touched by Lawrence North at the 46-yard line on the Giants' side. The Giants' offense now coming out onto the field.
1: So out comes their quarterback, Gabe Kennett, once again. And you got to give credit to Jace Allen, even though he just got a fingertip on that ball. Because if he blocked it, it would have gone the other. But he got a
2: fingertipped
1: tip.
2: It, right.
1: Right. And that helped them get decent position. So Ben Davis has about 54 yards to go to get in the end zone.
2: We've heard multiple times now.
1: True, Allen had a big tackle for loss earlier.
0: Kennett, he is out in the shotgun. He snaps the ball. He screen passes it. It's caught by Isaiah Rain. Isaiah Rain runs it up to the 45-yard line. Now he is down at the 43-yard line, making it a first down for the Giants. They are now in enemy territory.
1: And Isaiah Rain is just such a talented player at taking the screen passes and just going. A gain of 11 there by Rain and Ben Davis in Lawrence North territory.
2: Ben Davis now moving like a sort of well-oiled engine.
0: There's 10:49 left to go. Kennett snaps the ball, hands it off to Taylor. Taylor runs it up to the 40-yard line, making it a gain of 3 yards, now making it second and 7
1: for the
0: Giants.
1: And it's almost like you take a gain of 3 every single play. Because right. If you got 3 yards every play, you would get a first down every drive. I mean, you like a good gain of 3 there. Obviously, it sets up an interesting second down and 7 where you almost can take a shot
2: right.
1: If you really like yourself. But we'll have to see what the Giants do. They have two receivers out on the far side of the field and a tight end in the ball game.
0: Kennett, the man is ready. He snaps the ball. He rolls back. Deep pass again. And it is just over his hands. That pass was intended for Cam Crawford, but it did not turn out. Now making it 3rd and 7 for the Giants. There's 10:04 left to go in the second quarter. They're on the Lawrence North 40-yard line.
2: Capitalized on a deep pass earlier, but could not do it this time.
1: But I like the idea.
2: Right.
1: It makes it interesting second down and 7. And just like I said right before they did, you can take a shot there. They did.
2: Take a shot.
1: Crawford, he was 1-1 in coverage. Just the throw was a little too far. Let's see what they do here. Big 3rd and 7 for Ben Davis.
0: Kennett, 2 on the wideout. 1 right next to him. Kennett, he snaps the ball. He does to the pass. Caught by Isaiah Rain. Isaiah Rain at the 25, the 20. And he just slips down. At the 16-yard line.
1: Makes it
0: first down.
1: T.Y. Hilton-esque right there. Isaiah Rain, a little bit of a slide down so he doesn't get tackled. And there's the 13, T.Y. Hilton, he's done a lot in this stadium. And Isaiah Rain doing as well. First down, Ben Davis, they're marching. Ball's going to be on the 18.
0: Kennett in the shotgun. He snaps the ball. And it's blocked.
2: Whoa.
0: And it is almost.
1: No fumble. So a little bit of a scaresome moment there for Ben Davis, but Lawrence North sent the house eight guys were coming at Kennett, and he just got a pass deflection.
2: Sent the whole family.
1: The whole family, indeed.
3: That's quite a great way to look at it. Great way. Maybe I'm just having a little bit of speech difficulty here today. But thank geez, they did not have that fumble.
1: A fumble there would have been bad. But the deflection by London Beard, and on the last play, it'll be second down and 10 on the 16.
3: Kennett, he has Taylor to his side. He snaps the ball, hands it off to Taylor. Taylor runs it up. He is at the 15, and he is tackled down at the 12-yard line.
2: I like this. I like that they're running the ball a little bit. They're giving him a chance to see how it goes.
1: That
2: I
1: is
2: like
1: true.
2: It.
1: And also, you get those. That was a gain of four there on the run to make it third down and six. And runs do that.
2: Runs,
1: run a few times. It opens up the passing game. Here we go. Lawrence North showing pressure. Ben Davis in a bunch to the left.
3: Kennett, he snaps the ball. Fakes the handoff to Taylor. He rolls right. And he moves around. And he is just brought down.
1: Goodness.
3: By that Lawrence North. And now he has moved all the way back to the 25-yard line.
2: That was a really rough hit.
1: It was. He grabbed him and he just thrown him. And he's a big guy. Once again, the 44th landed Beard in on the sack. And that's a name we have said multiple times in this broadcast. He's listed as their backup lineman, but he has been balling out so far in this game. So the ball will be spotted on the 22-yard line. It'll be 4th and 16. And it looks like Ben Davis will keep their offense out there with three receivers out on the far side of the field.
3: If I'm not wrong, I think they might go for a pass here.
1: I will definitely say.
3: Kennett, he snaps the ball, and he looks for that pass. He feels the pressure. The whole family was sent again, and he passes it. And it was just over his hands, just almost another interception by Kennett.
1: So pass was attended for Isaiah Rain. It was a broken coverage play. There was players down the field, but Lawrence North once again sent the house. Seven guys were coming after him. They blitzed their two linebackers. One dropped back in coverage.
2: Sent the family dog and everything
1: and
2: this time.
1: Kennett just did a good job leaving that pressure. He rolled out right. I mean, he almost got sacked. He still at least gave his players an opportunity to make a play. This couldn't convert. And once again, a fourth down, no good conversion by Ben Davis, their second of the ball game. And once again, here comes the Wildcats.
3: The Wildcats, the ball is spotted on their own 22-yard line. Prather motions a man. He hands it off to Moore. Moore runs it up to the 25-yard line, 26-yard line. Now making it second and four second in five. Second and six. The ball is now spotted at the 26-yard line. Prather is in the shotgun. He has four men wide. Let's see what happens here. Prather, he snaps the ball, and he looks for that pass, and he is just brought down.
1: Phenomenal tackle by the Giants cornerback.
2: Great tackle.
1: I mean, they throw it out. It's an open out, and they're wide side corner just comes crashing down. Really good job there. Once again, Marcus Powen on the tackle for Ben Davis. And that's going to make it a big third down and four for the Wildcats.
3: That was caught by Keyvon Maddox for the Wildcats. It is now third and six. They snap the ball, and it's caught, almost caught, just dropped.
1: So his pass is going to be incomplete there. Pass was intended for their receiver, Davion Dean, one of their starters, but incomplete pass. He threw it a little behind him, couldn't haul it in, and once again, ladies and gentlemen, Ben Davis forces a punt.
2: Kind of senior run defense is just great tonight.
3: They're bringing that Giants defense back, kind of leading back to this game. They snap the ball, and it is up. Up
1: once
3: and
1: again,
3: away.
1: Almost blocked by Allen.
3: And
2: I think he tipped it again.
1: He might have maybe got a tip there. I don't think so on that one. But he got very close with the ball. Will once again be spotted on the 43-yard line of Ben Davis. And out comes their offense.
3: Gabe Kennett again is that quarterback, that sophomore quarterback. Kind of a smaller guy for a quarterback, but it kind of works in his favor because he is a shifty one. We have seen him run plenty of times.
1: It's like Kyler Murray whenever he was in college and everything. Obviously, in the NFL, he's kind of fizzled out a little bit in his career, but he's still a starter and still a guy making a lot of money. And, I mean, he reminds me a lot of Kyler Murray because he's just able to evade pressure and make those throws as a smaller guy.
2: Yeah, he's got very good pocket awareness.
1: So this is going to be a big drive for Ben Davis. 7:15 here in this second quarter. They have it first and 10.
3: Kennett snaps the ball. He looks for that pass, and it is another deep one. And it is tipped over.
2: Tipped
3: just on the fingertips of Isaiah Rain. and it falls just ahead of him.
1: And once again, I like that idea. I thought all pregame I talked about, that last week they didn't really take any shot plays. Lawrence

0: Sending pressure. Giants tried to run the screen to get Isaiah Rain going. And it's going to be third down and 10.
1: That was deflected by Elijah Hughes on the Wildcats. He's a linebacker.
0: Yeah, he came in from his linebacker position and blitzed the quarterback, got a deflection. So Ben Davis has a big third down coming up. And hopefully this drive doesn't end as fast as it started.
2: These jumbotrons in here are very helpful, by the way.
1: Kennett. Kennett, five men wide. Kennett snaps the ball. He looks for that pass. Ugh. And it is just blocked by the Wildcats defense. These defenses are really starting to show up now. Maybe they just had to get a little bit fired up after letting the Giants defense letting two touchdowns.
0: Certainly. And Davion Jones in on the deflection there for Lawrence North. And really the defenses have been dominant in this game, like you said.
1: The Giants are going to punt it. It is on their own 44-yard line. It is up and away again. But it'll be just out of bounds at the 30-yard line. Let's see what the Wildcats cook up here for this next set of downs.
0: So their last two possessions, they went three and out. So we'll have to see what the Giants' defense can do. But currently they lead 14-7 with 6:56 here in the second quarter of play. Ball will officially be spotted at the 28-yard line in their own territory. So they'll have to go about 72 yards to get a touchdown. We shall see what they can do.
1: Prather, he snaps the ball, hands it off to Moore. Moore runs it up and to the side, and he is brought down at the line of scrimmage again, making it second and 10 for the Wildcats on their own 28-yard line. There's 6:44 left to go here in the second quarter.
0: And really good job there by Isaiah Booker, just getting in the backfield from his linebacker position and just attacking that running back and making sure he doesn't go anywhere. Obviously, there was multiple Giants there, and Booker just does a good job on the tackle.
1: Prather, he's setting up that play. Three men wide. Prather snaps the ball. Fakes the handoff to Moore. Moore, and it's caught.
0: Oh.
1: But
2: oh,
1: let up and then dropped. So an incompletion for the Wildcats. That was intended for Ethan Abdul-Rahim.
2: That was very close.
0: Ben Davis ran man there. They had one-on-one coverage, and he threw a good ball. Just the receiver kind of struggled.
2: Yeah.
0: Abdul-Rahim, he struggled in the moment and dropped it. Third and 10.
1: Again, they are on their own 28-yard line. Prather, he snaps the ball, goes for the pass, and it is caught.
0: Wow, what a catch
1: by the Wildcats.
0: By the receiver.
2: What a catch.
1: Making it first down on their own 40-yard line.
0: Kavion Maddox with the reception to give Lawrence North a first down, and that was put in there on a tight spiral because there were two Giants defenders there,
2: yeah,
0: and they got it.
2: That was
1: Prather, he motions a man. He hands it off to Moore. Moore runs it up to the 43-yard line, and he is brought down at just the 43-yard line, now making it second and 7 for the Wildcats.
0: And once again, Isaiah Booker in on the tackle for Ben Davis. Also, Keontae Toomer in on the tackle as well.
1: Prather has four men wide. That man, Isavion Moore, is to his left. Prather motions a man, and he hands it off, and he runs it up to about the 45, and he's taken down at the 46-yard line. A tackle by Keontae Toomer. That Louisville commit.
0: By the linebacker, their defensive leader. So it'll be third and 3 for the Wildcats. It'll be a big one.
1: They're on their own 47-yard line. Let's see what happens here. Prather has four men wide. I won't imagine if he motions another man, and he doesn't. He snaps the ball, and he goes for that pass, and it's caught again by that man, Kevon Maddox.
0: Kevon Maddox in on the reception. And just a really good job. Giants played zone there, and they guarded the flats. And, well, that was just like one of those routes that just kind of is a flat breaker.
1: Prather, again, he motions that man, and he passes it. A fake out, and it is intercepted by the Giants.
0: Oh.
1: A big play. He faked that handoff, and he went for that pass, but it was intercepted by the Giants. Desmond Miller.
0: Desmond Miller in on the interception for Ben Davis, and Lawrence North ran a RPO.
2: Oh, Coach is happy about that one.
0: A run-pass option. They faked the run, and obviously they weren't going to have the option. They threw it. It went over the receiver's heads, and Miller was in the right place at the right time and got the interception. And Ben Davis Got to check.